Welcome, men, women and star children everywhere as we celebrate the dawning of the age of Aquarius here on What A Year. We're going to 1967, the year of peak hippie, the year of the summer of love, the year the world's youth looked forward to the commencement of a new age based on a higher consciousness, collective harmony, social justice and intellectual growth. Hopes were high and, of course, the music brilliant. I'm Joe Jugru, this is 89.32 GLF. Let's continue to let the sun shine in with the Supremes and The Happening.

The Bee Gees and To Love Somebody. Lots of love going around in 67. Elvis Presley and Priscilla Ballyhoo married in Las Vegas. The United States Supreme Court declared all US state laws prohibiting interracial marriage to be unconstitutional. And daughter of former USSR leader Joseph Stalin, Svetlana Aliyeva, was falling in love with the West, defecting on March 9. But it wasn't all love, no, no, no. Rugby league legend Johnny Raper was said to have, and I stress said to have, fallen out of his love with his clothes when, whilst on the 1967 Kangaroo Tour, he decided to go for a midnight stroll around the quiet Yorkshire town of Ickley, wearing a bowler hat and nothing else. Now, given that Raper was a fitness freak and in the prime of his athletic life, any young ladies, and perhaps some older ones, and who knows, maybe even some guys who saw him, may have been thinking,

On 89.32 GLF, this is What A Year Was 1967, and you just heard the opening to the Beatles' seminal album, Sgt. Pepper's Lonely Hearts Club Band. To go into what that album was is a two-hour show in itself, so I won't enter that path now. What I will say is that this album represented the pinnacle of the process we've spoken about in previous shows, whereby the rules and boundaries of pop music were stripped away one by one, and music embraced innovations which would have been unthinkable just a few years earlier. When performing Sgt. Pepper's live, Paul McCartney tells a story of going to see Jimi Hendrix play at a club only a day or two after the album had come out. While watching Jimmy perform, Paul was stunned to hear him play large chunks of the album perfectly. He asked him, "How did you learn that?" To which Jimi Hendrix replied, "Oh yeah, man, I heard it on the radio last night." What had taken the Beatles 6 months to perfect in the studio, Jimi Hendrix had nailed after hearing once on what would have been AM radio. That is genius. And here he is, the myth, the man, the legend, James Marshall Hendrix.

White Rabbit by Jefferson Airplane on 89.32 GLF, before which we had Respect by Aretha Franklin. In 1967, we were starting to show our Indigenous communities some respect when a national referendum, which essentially served to recognise Aboriginal people as part of the Australian population, with the same status as the rest of us, passed with 90% support. It signified Australia's first step in recognising Indigenous rights. The first step in trying to make us all a little more happy together.

Don't go anywhere, guys. Coming up, we have a song by a band that's all about the band itself. A song that did what no one else had done, kept the Beatles out of number one. And just around the corner, a song with a mystery that persists to this day concerning an unknown object being thrown from a bridge. But right now, the Turtles and She'd Rather Be.

This is What a Year Was 1967, and that was Ode to Billy Joe by Bobby Gentry. There was quite a bit of speculation as to what exactly Billy Joe and his friend were throwing off the Tallahatchie Bridge, with many speculating it was a draft card for the Vietnam War. In the most high-profile refusal to go to Vietnam, reigning world heavyweight boxing champion Muhammad Ali refused military service after he'd been drafted. At the peak of his physical prowess, literally unbeatable in the ring, and well on his way to becoming what is generally considered the greatest boxer of all time, Ali was stripped of his title and barred from boxing for 3 years whilst fighting concerted governmental efforts to put him in jail. But he knowingly and willingly paid that price rather than be used as an instrument to sell and help recruit others to fight a war against those that had done him and his no harm. There were huge demonstrations against the war across the US and later here in Oz. So juxtaposed to the era of free love, there was also tension, nervousness and worry. Buffalo Springfield, without going into specific detail, captured that mood, that atmosphere.

You're on 89.32 GLF. What a year was 1967. Next, the Mummers and the Puppers with the story of their rise to fame and some of those they met along the way.

Penny Lane, on the flip side of which was Strawberry Fields Forever. A pretty handy double A-sided single. It was expected, of course, to go to number one, as had all other Beatles releases since they started their role, and it did in the US and here in Oz, but for the first time, not in their native UK. It was stopped at number two by a brand new artist who had come out of nowhere with a voice like no other, smooth as it was powerful. If it were a car, it would be a Rolls-Royce. That artist who kept the Beatles out of number one was Engelbert Humperdinck. The song, Release Me.

On 89.32 GLF, The Monkees and Daydream Believer. Now, one of the most pivotal events in the history of rock music commenced on June 16, 1967, the Monterey Rock Festival, a three-day concert, the first of its kind, and precursor to so many others. It was a statement of counterculture, saying no to the established norms to which society had adhered for so long, by letting your hair down and going to a 72-hour rock concert. Amongst the many iconic performances over those 3 days was Jimi Hendrix doing Wild Things.

then I think you move. But I wanna know for sure. Come and I suck it to the one time.

Okay, another very different festival of music took place on April the 8th, Eurovision. The UK, represented by Sandy Shaw, won it for the first time with Puppet on a String. Shaw herself disliked the song intensely, saying, quote, "I hated it from the very first umpah to the final bang on the big bass drum," unquote. But the public loved it. It spent 3 weeks at number one in the UK, became her third million-selling song, and achieved international sales of 4 million. I think it's a terrific, happy little number. Very Eurovision. What do you think?

Keep that tile tuned to 89.32 GLF. We have plenty ahead on What A Year Was 1967, including the first song to be broadcast via satellite, a song that was censored for US television, and a brilliant lyrical observation about how our worldview changes, or rather should change, as we mature. But right now it's time for some lovin'. When isn't it? This is the Spencer Davis Group.

Jimmy Ruffin with What Becomes of the Brokenhearted. Christian Barnard managed not so much to fix but to literally replace a broken heart when he performed the world's first heart transplant on December the 3rd, 1967. Quite the breakthrough, but certainly not the only one of 1967. Breaking on through for his first Grand Slam win was our own John Newcomb. Nuke won both the US Open and the Wimbledon that year. And had you been in the UK, you could have watched him win in colour. The UK breaking through with his first colour television broadcast, Wimbledon being the first thing they showed in colour. And while the BBC was colouring its broadcast, Petula Clark was having her world coloured. You're on 89.32 GLF. What a year was 1967.

June 25, 1967, 400 million viewers watched Our World, the first live international satellite television production. Each country receiving the broadcast was asked to give a performance, and the UK for theirs asked the Beatles to write and sing a song. John Lennon came up with this, his All You Need Is Love, with a little nod to the French just to highlight the internationality of the event.

What a year was 1967. That was once more the dulcet tones of Engelbert Humperdinck with The Last Waltz. And it was the last waltz for the death penalty here, when on the 3rd of February, Ronald Ryan became the last man executed in Australia, hanged for the murder of a prison warden whilst escaping from Pentridge Prison. There are, of course, a plethora of views concerning the death penalty. I have my position, but you're not here to hear where I stand. What I will say is that the less someone knows about an issue, any issue, the easier it is for them to have strident opinions on it. That's the MO for most of our successful talkback radio hosts and many other media personalities. But if you delve deeper, and if you're prepared to consider things inconsistent with what you'd thought, you can reach the often uncomfortable realization that things are not black and white, but rather endless shades in between, as articulated wonderfully by, of all bands, the Monkees.

This is My Song, an emotive little number by Petula Clark on 89.32 GLF. What a year, it was 1967. The vegan-friendly low-cholesterol diet show guaranteed to make you lose weight if you don't eat or drink anything while we're on, and guaranteed to make you lose more weight if you're on a treadmill and don't eat it or drink anything while we're on. Next, we have the Rolling Stones with a song that caused quite a kerfuffle when they did it on the Ed Sullivan Show in the US. The network and Ed Baby, as he was referred to by absolutely no one, demanded the Stones change the lyric from "Let's spend the night together" to "Let's spend some time together," presumably unaware that you can bonk someone's brains out regardless of whether it's night or day. Here it is, as it should be sung, the version with balls, so to speak.

Okay, it is with much regret, guys, that I say we have reached the end of another show. I'm Joe Juggery, and again, it's been a pleasure the like of which I find hard to articulate, but there will be another episode of What A Year soon. Until then, remember, only people you know get older. See you next time, guys. I leave you with a song which, by virtue of its erotic lyrics, innovative structure and sheer originality, make it an absolute classic, an absolute anthem of 1960s psychedelia and counterculture. The Doors and Light My Fire.

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0: Welcome to the show. We open this hour of I'm Not Perfect by Open Road. Going Where I've Never Been Before was brought to us by Dirk Powell. And we conclude the introduction with Why Worry by Muriel Anderson.
1: Being a good person doesn't depend on your religion, your status in life, your race, or your skin colour. Being a good person will always depend on how you treat others.

0: He Took My Place was brought to us by the Roys. Dixie was played by Nashville Mandolins. Don't Forget the Coffee, Billy Joe was sung by Tom T. Hall. Beaumont Rag was played by Alison Krauss and Union Station.
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0: In a Jailhouse Now was sung by the Soggy Bottom Boys. The Glory of True Love was brought to us by John Prine. Big Rock Candy Mountain was played by John Hartford.
1: A lantern in the hand is worth a dozen stars. 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

0: Garage Sale was brought to us by James King. Eternity Yes 2 was played by Doyle Lawson and Quicksilver. It Rains Everywhere I Go was brought to us by the Lynn Morris Band.
1: The greatest man in history is Jesus. He had no servants, yet they called him master. He had no degree, but they called him teacher. He had no medicines, yet they called him healer. He had no army, yet kings feared him. He won no military battles, yet he conquered the world. He committed no crime, yet they crucified him. He was buried in a tomb, yet he lives today.

revealed. He committed no crime, yet they crucified him. He was buried in a tomb, yet he lives today.

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0: piggy love.
1: Orphan Girl was sung by Gillian Welsh. Denver's Memories was brought to us by Larry Jackson. Nashville Cats was a duet between Lester Flatt and Earl Scruggs.
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0: We open this hour with Butcher Boy by David Pearson in 1946. Off to Sea was brought to us by the Biscuit Burners. Walk On Boy was played by the Rice Brothers.
1: The best moments in reading are when you come across something, a thought, a feeling, a way of looking at things that you'd thought special, particular to you. And here it is, set down by someone else, a person you've never met, maybe even someone long dead, and it's as if a hand has come out and taken

0: You'll get No More of Me was brought to us by the Lynn Morris Band. Why Don't You Tell Me So was played by J.D. Crowe and the New South. Queen Anne's Lace was played by the Del McCoury Band.
1: Finish each day and be done with it. You have done what you could. Some blunders and absurdities no doubt crept in. Forget them as soon as you can. Tomorrow is a new day. You shall begin it serenely and with too high a spirit to be encumbered with your old nonsense.

0: Riven of Jordan was sung by Ricky Skaggs and the Whites. Here Today and Gone Tomorrow was produced by Hazel Dickens with help from the Johnson Mountain Boys. This Old House was brought to us by the Rice Brothers.
1: The Man Who Moves the Mountain begins by carrying away small stones. Confucius.

0: When Someone Wants to Leave was sung by the Allen Brothers. Ragtime Annie was played by Byron Berline. Who's That Knocking at My Door was played by the Dreadful Snakes.
1: It is with our passions as it is with fire and water. They are good servants, but bad masters.

0: Yellow Rose of Texas was played by the Nashville Harmonicas. The Azalea Waltz was played by the Blue Ridge Mountain Mandolin. 7 Sundays in a Row was brought to us by Blue Highway.
1: As the pupil is ready, so will the teacher apply himself.

0: One Step Ahead of the Blues was played by Rhonda Vincent and The Rage. Consider the Leaves was brought to us by the Chapmans.
1: Don't break a bird's wing and then tell it to fly. Don't break a heart and then tell it to love. Don't break a soul and then tell it to be happy. Don't see the worst in a person and expect them to see the best in you. Don't judge people and expect them to be on your side. Don't play with fire and expect to stay perfectly safe. Life is about giving and taking. You cannot expect to give bad and receive good. You cannot expect to give good and receive bad.
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And good evening, mga kaibigan, and welcome to your go-to spot on the airwaves. Whether you're tuning in from the comfort of your lounge or catching us on the go, we're here to bring you a crackling blend of information, entertainment, and inspiration. 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It's time for great company. And I've been to the radio, Mabuhay, and welcome to Radio Tomorrow.

At kumusta po kayo dyan, mga kaibigan po? Narito po tayo sa ating newsful program, Radio Tamara 89.3 on the dial, Liberal Radio broadcasting live here at Liverpool, New South Wales. Alam niyo po, mga kaibigan, the Reserve Bank of Australia has released their monetary policy decision at nag-increase na po ang interest rate sa ngayon. The cash rate was increased by 25 basis points to 4.60%. Now, ang reason po nila ngayon ay because po the inflation remains elevated and some of the upside risk flag in August are materializing. They included the conflict in the Middle East that has broadened, and global energy prices are now much higher than had been assumed in the August forecast. AI-related demand is driving rapid growth in global prices for technology-related goods, and there remains pressure on domestic capacity. Liaison indicates that firms are experiencing cost pressures and are either increasing the prices of their goods and services or looking to do so. Short-term measures of inflation expectations remain elevated, and recent inflation outcomes in Australia were stronger than expected at the previous meeting. So, sa ating mga kababayan dyan that experiencing some mortgage increase in mortgage repayment, this is a sad news for them. It's not a good news for all of them. Sabi po ni Jim Chalmers, yung ating treasurer, sabi niya, today, as expected, the Independent Reserve Bank Board increased interest rates by a quarter of a percent. Sabi niya, in their statement, they pointed to the war in the Middle East and the AI boom as the key upward pressures on inflation. Sabi niya, we know a lot of Australians are under pressure and this will make things harder. Inflation and interest rates are going up around the world. But sabi niya, we know that doesn't take the sting out of today's decision. At sinabi din niya na they are taking responsibility to fight against inflation. This means continuing to manage the budget responsibly, rolling out tax cuts and cost of living help, and addressing the longer-term challenges in our economy in an uncertain global environment. And that's Jim Chalmers, MP. And how much will that September 2026 high cost impact you? Sa impact ng 25 basis points rate rise on different mortgage sizes. Kung kayo po ay may mortgage na mga 400,000, and if you are currently repaying at 6.21%, ay magkaroon na po yan ng 6.46%. That's 25 basis points increase. Normally, you will be paying 2,629 sa 400,000 na loan. Ay maging 2,691 na po yan. So there is a monthly increase of $62. Now, if you are having a loan of 800,000, that your repayment will increase to $124 a month. And if it is 1 million, your monthly repayment will increase by $155, assuming, of course, the term the loan is a 30-year loan term. Okay, so yan po ang not so good news about that rate increase RBA today. So while you're here, we'll just give you another song. This is the Factory Hands Up.

0: And that's Tayoi Magsayawan by DC Reyes. Welcome back to Radio Tamara. You're listening 89.3 FM. Our time is 23 minutes past 7 o'clock. But before that, mga kaibigan, daylight saving begins on Sunday, the 4th of October, 2026. So summer is on its way. Daylight saving begins dito sa New South Wales at 2 a.m. on Sunday, the 4th of October, 2026. So please turn your clocks forward 1 hour to 3 o'clock in the morning sa October 4.
1: So it will go back
0: down. October 4 yan, mga kaibigan.
1: It will go back down to, or it will go
0: three.
1: Up? Ah, 3.
0: 3 hours. So daylight savings, yeah. Daylight savings. So it begins on Sunday the 4th. At kung kayo po ay namamalingki sa Sydney two. Markets, sa October 5 po yan is close po yung market.
1: Oh.
0: Sa Labor Day, of course, during the Labor Day sa Sunday, I mean the Sunday, the 4th of October, meron po tayong Fiesta Cultura dito sa Fairfield Showground.
1: At
0: The markets, it will be reopened the 6th of October 2026. Yung Sydney Produce Market, Growers Market, and Sydney Flower Market will open at 5 a.m. on Tuesday, the 6th of October. Another community information po, mayroon pong invitation ang Consulate General of the Republic of the Philippines in regards to information and awareness campaign on overseas voting and registration. So, yung kayo po ay inanyahan, mga kaibigan, to attend this overseas office for overseas voting. The Commission on Elections Office for Overseas Voting, in cooperation with the Department of Foreign Affairs Overseas Voting Secretariat and the Philippines Consulate General in Sydney, is pleased to invite you and everyone in the organization to participate in the information and awareness campaign to promote overseas voting and registration. Ito po ay ganapin sa Sabado, the 3rd of October 2026, sa alas 2 ng hapon, Conference Room 5, West HQ, 33 Railway Road, Roti Hill. So tandaan po yan, this, sa Sabado na po na yan, mga kaibigan, sa 3rd of October, ngayong Sabado, magsimula ng alas 2 ng hapon sa Conference Room 5, West HQ, 33 Railway Road, Roti Hill. Now this is very important for those who are dual citizen, na pwede sila po na sumali sa election.
1: Okay.
0: So come along and join in this information and awareness campaign para po sa overseas voting and registration.
1: Ako yan.
0: Yeah, so kasama na si Faye dyan, no?
1: Please, kailan?
0: Sinabi ko na nga eh. Saturday, ngayong Sabado. Ngayong Sabado, sa 3rd of October, doon sa West HQ, magsimula sa alas 2 ng hapon sa Conference Room 5. Alam mo na yung West HQ, di ba? Alam mo kung taroon.
1: So
0: you're not very far from there. Now, if you intend to attend, you need to register. I will forward you the registration link.
1: Yes, do it.
0: All right. So actually, if you're listening and you want to write it down,
1: yeah,
0: the link is https://forms.gle/G=E(z)E number 6, capital U, capital D, D, 4, capital U, capital K, 4, P,
1: just
0: 8,
1: send it to me, sorry.
0: Capital C, capital V, capital H, 6.
1: Sobrang dami.
0: Mahaba-haba itong mahaba link na ito, so kaya
1: no.
0: You just
1: text me.
0: I'll text it to you.
1: Yeah.
0: All right, okay. So yan po ang information and awareness campaign of overseas voting and registration invitation from the Consulate General of the Republic of the Philippines here in Sydney.
1: This Saturday.
0: We'll have another song before we have the news from the Philippines. And this time I would like to...
1: So lahat ng mga kababayan natin, adobo,
0: Mamang Sorbetero by the RNBL Studio.

0: And welcome. 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And gising-gising na po kayo. At tayo ay magkwentuhan. At of course, mayroon pong mga... magkwentuhan tayo sa mga events natin. Community events that's coming up. And just recently, we celebrated the 80th milestone birthday of Madam Cora Perez. At sa lahat ng mga community events around Sydney. Ito na po ang ating kaibigan dito, si Madam Faye Hayward.
1: Magandang gabi sa ating mga tagapakinig dito po sa Liverpool, Fairfield, Great Valleys, all over Sydney. At lalong-lalo na po sa ating mga live streamers, saan man po kayo naroroon. Lalong-lalo na po, I would like to say hello to my friend Angelina Rosie. She's watching us, she's Italian. And of course, those people that don't understand our Tagalog dialect. So I would like to say thank you for listening and following us here as well. And of course, yung ating mga kababayan sa Pilipinas, Tita Irma from Bulacan, Ate Lourdes, yung kapatid ko sa Pennsylvania, mana maupay nga gabi sa inyong lahat dyan sa Amerika, of course. And of course, Tita Irma Lynn Rugares from Fairfield, Myrtle from the Hills area. And as and Ogie Frias from the Visayan Islands of the Philippines. And of course, Si Sir Dato, I think he's somewhere in Isabela or in all over the Philippines. So good evening sa inyong lahat. And of course, Frank Floro is also watching us. Okay, thank you, Frank, for watching and listening here. And as I said, those people that don't understand my dialect, thank you for listening here sa Boses ng Madlain, Radio Tamaraw. So, ang dami nating pwedeng pag-usapan, kagaya yung 2 billion pesong cash. Naku, mali-malita. Papa, magkano kaya yung 2 billion na yan sa dollars? Oh my God, that's for life, don't you think?
0: Yeah, but I think we just leave it to the impeachment court.
1: Okay, and, all right, you know what? Okay, that's all right. I thought you just want to make comment.
0: We'll talk about the interest rates that has gone up.
1: Diba? Oh my God.
0: Kawawa naman yes. Nating...
1: kawawa yung mga nagbabayad
0: pa ng mga
1: bahay, right? Ng mga mortgage. At isa na yung inyong lingkod dyan.
0: So, alam mo ba, yung sinasabi ko kanina, if your loan is around 800,000,
1: so for example,
0: ang tumaas po dyan is $124 a month.
1: Okay,
0: sa 800,000. Okay. That is the based on principal and interest repayments, okay. Yan. The 30-year loan.
1: Yes,
0: no?
1: Yes.
0: So kung mayroon ka pong 400,000, $62 increase per month. At kung mayroon kang isang million,
1: magkano ang isang interest million na tinaas?
0: Tinaas po $155.
1: Okay.
0: $1,100,000, $171 per month.
1: Okay.
0: So yung mga 500,000, may $78 monthly increase. But that is really, you know, yeah. 78 is about more than 700 a year, or 780 for 10 months. So,
1: mahirap po sa math. So, don't ask me anything about math, okay? Kasi yeah. Bobo tayo dyan. Mm. But you know what? Never mind. Kasi tawag nito, marami naman tayong pwede pang matutunan. Yes.
0: Ngayon daw, mga grocery prices na nagbago since March this year. Sa supermarket lang po, sa Aldi, for example, ang current basket price that was... current basket price is $40.10. Tumaas po yan ng $2.96 since March.
1: Yung isang basket.
0: Isang basket.
1: Na grocery.
0: Grocery, yeah. Sa Woolworths naman, tumaas ng 87 cents since March. Ang Kohl's is $2.44.
1: Wow.
0: Ang IGA is $5.
1: Ang itinaas
0: since March.
1: So Woolies is the cheapest one.
0: Yes, 87 cents. Ito po ay galing sa Choice Supermarket Survey ngayong buwan na ito, September 2026, based on a basket of 8 grocery staples.
1: By the way, yung basket bang yun, the same products?
0: Yeah, the same products, yeah.
1: Oh, so ang laki ng itinaas.
0: So the biggest contributor was strawberries.
1: Oh, really?
0: Oh, strawberries, which accounted to around half the increase.
1: Wow.
0: Higher prices for beef mince, milk, and avocados also pushed the basket higher, while applies the rice became cheaper. Apples and rice became cheaper. The survey also found that your state matters, but not as much as where you shop.
1: Pero
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1: Siguro I will make at least maybe 200. At least a lot. So kung wala kayong lemon, just let me know kasi I've got one big basket in another 100.
0: So paano nila kayo makontakt?
1: Well, they can go to Dunside. Of course, they can go to Dunside. I can bring it to Dunside and you just go along opposite the station. If you want lemons, I've got heaps of lemons. Ikaw, mayroon ka?
0: Wala akong lemon eh.
1: Oh, di pumunta ka sa bahay.
0: Anyway, yung ano din naman, yung Aldi, Coles, and Woolworths prices relatively consistent across Australia with only small differences driven mainly by fresh produce. Yung IG ang may biggest variation.
1: Okay.
0: Lalo na sa IGA. Tasmanian shoppers, being an average of $13.42.
1: Ang laki.
0: More than Victorians of the same basket.
1: Ang mahal.
0: Largely due to higher prices of fruit, vegetables, and chicken daw yan.
1: Okay.
0: Ay, naku.
1: 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Pero, Dunside supposed to be very cheap. But, ang mahal.
0: Kaya, sabi mo, magsa-shopping sila. Pero ang problema nga ngayon, you'll have to cast
1: petrol.
0: You have to cast
1: public transport.
0: Gumamit sila ng public transport. So, lalo na yung mga, mayroon silang mga gold,
1: Anong gold?
0: Yeah, nag-apply ka na ba?
1: Yes! Oh my God! I received my senior's card yesterday.
0: Wow.
1: Gold! Oh my God, I was so happy. But anong gagamitin ko dun?
0: I think because you're not casting a public transport, so this...
1: I have to apply for Opal card.
0: Yeah, yeah.
1: Okay. Yun ang hindi ko pa ina-applyan. Mga kaibigan, ang but inyong lingkod po ay talagang seniors. I haven't used it.
0: But you're not using public transport. So.
1: No, I don't. Pero gusto ko lang magkaroon ng gold card.
0: Oh, yeah.
1: Yes, so at least I can ride public transport at $2.50 imbis na. Pero... Hindi naman kasi...
0: Sige, magpatugtog muna tayo. Magpatugtog tayo at and we will talk about the event last Sunday.
1: Last Sunday, yung birthday, 80th birthday ng ating mahal na Tita Cora.
0: This is Shalala by the Wingo Boys.

0: And that's Shalala by the Vinga Boys. Welcome back to Radio or Boses na Manila portion na po tayo mga kaibigan. At, we don't know where's our friend Paul Alirando. Anyway, good to talk about the beautiful celebration of Madame Cora Pires' 88th milestone birthday last Sunday. And there are about more than 140 people attended the event. Yeah. Ano mo masabi mo? I mean, I was watching you. You were enjoying dancing in the floor.
1: Where?
0: Yeah, Sunday, last Sunday. Diba?
1: No, you know me. I just like to dance.
0: You did some exercise.
1: Yeah, we did exercise, yes.
0: Yeah. So si
1: napakasaya.
0: Diba?
1: Napakasaya.
0: She looks fabulous on the being at that age of
1: 80th. My 80th. God, kailan tayo kaya ay makarating sa 80th?
0: At it's good that they have also included yung mga bata, yung mga apo niya, yung anak niya nila, no? And it's
1: Braille is from nakatira siya sa Dunsan. Kaya ako si Tita nakita dahil when I was new in that area, yung bumilis ng bahay yung anak niya.
0: Okay.
1: That's how I meet them. Yes. Mm. Kaya Tita Cora.
0: So it was a good and the performances, of course,
1: the
0: dancers. Juju Sebastian is a good MC, of course,
1: yes.
0: And he also performed during the night.
1: Yeah.
0: Lilian de los Reyes is really funny as usual.
1: Yes.
0: And
1: si Tito Rusty, yung pagiging kalbo.
0: Yeah, so they like to approach those.
1: Sabi ni Tito, alam mo, lagi akong nilalapitan yan. 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
0: araw
1: na yun. Si Tito yung kanyang pinaglaro.
0: Yeah, there were a few. Mga hairless.
1: Yes. Yes.
0: Mga kalbo. Okay, so of course, yung si ano?
1: Sino?
0: Lisa. Si Lisa ba yun? Lisa,
1: yung
0: I think.
1: Lisa.
0: Yung babae na singer.
1: You know what? Not many, I think, because I was late, remember?
0: Yes. You got lost. You got lost.
1: No,
0: I don't know why.
1: To a different.
0: I don't know why. Why you?
1: I was 1 hour and a half late. I don't know what. Why I ended up in Mandruid. It was really. I said to myself, bakit walang tao dito? At saka yung parkingan. It was really good kasi yung mga.
0: Walang tao.
1: Sabi ko, napakaswerte ko. I can park right in front of the building. Tapos sabi ko, bakit kaya walang mga ano dito?
0: Is the club open?
1: Ano na? I don't know. I didn't go up. But the thing was, the parking lot was, there's
0: empty.
1: Not many cars.
0: Mm-hmm.
1: Kaya, yun.
0: Yeah.
1: Mabuti na lang sinagot mo ako. Kasi kung hindi mo ako sinagot, siguro.
0: I actually texted you.
1: Yeah, you texted
0: me. So where are you?
1: Hindi ko nabasa yun. Because it was raining. And I was late.
0: Anyway, you still have fun. And
1: we had fun. At least I got there. Hindi kagaya ng birthday ni Tita Ina. I got there. Nag-uuwi na yung mga tao. 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Yung, what do you call this?
0: Kaya
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1: 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I think there's only more than 2,000 people. It's an island somewhere in the Visayan. 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
0: Yeah,
1: Pag-asa tayo eh.
0: Yeah. Let's go to Pag-asa.
1: Okay,
0: Pag-asa, go
1: guys.
0: There.
1: Sabihin nyo yan kung magkano ang... We can do that. Yung kumari ko, si Susan Clark, maybe pwede siyang maggawa ng tour. From Sydney to Manila, Manila to Pag-asa Island in the Philippines. Okay?
0: The question is, secured ba?
1: Secure na secure.
0: O paano kung mayroon yung Chinese na ano?
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0: Life boat.
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0: Life boy.
1: Boy, ayan. At saka pwede tayong humingi ng tulong sa mga Eagles of the Philippines. Come along with us. Ayun, di ba? Magandang ano.
0: Meron ka ng pakpak.
1: Anong pakpak?
0: Sa eagle.
1: Yes, no, I'm a member of the Eagles. Yes, Eagles.
0: Pag hindi ka marunong lumangoy, it's good to just fly over.
1: Ikaw talaga. May pakpak na raw ako dahil naman Eagles.
0: Eagle ladies.
1: Eagle ladies. Yes, okay. And I would like to say hello to a very good friend of mine. I met her when I went to the Philippines, Chit Sabado. She's a very famous Filipina in Makati. She's got a... Yung kung gusto mong wellness, magpamasahe, sayang hindi ko na-experience yun. 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Saan ba yun? Sa Okada, yung pinag-stayhan mo. And to do the massage, body massage, everything, it was 8888.
0: Oh, yes.
1: That's so much.
0: All right. I just would like to say hello to Mark Vincent Laguna Salazar. Shout out po sa aking pamangkin dyan sa Ormoc City. Of course, Mr. Ray Manoto.
1: Yung pumunta doon?
0: Yeah.
1: Okay.
0: Ray
1: Hi,
0: Manoto,
1: Vince.
0: Our friend Ray Manoto, the councilor of the
1: Campbelltown. Yes. His wife and yes, is Waray-Waray.
0: The singer that I was telling you about was Lisa Budin Price.
1: Narinig ko ba siya?
0: Hindi na siguro kasi late kayo.
1: I was late. Okay.
0: But she's a good performer.
1: Okay. Yeah. That's good.
0: And Angelita Nuñez.
1: Yes.
0: Nuñez.
1: I had photos with her. She's Italian?
0: Mm-hmm.
1: Okay. Mm. Yes. Yeah. Very good singer.
0: Half Filipino na siya daw.
1: Half Filipino. Okay.
0: She's always in the around Filipino community.
1: Yes. I would like to say hello nga pa lang to my comare, Virgie Templanza. She's from Nueva Ecija. I don't know if she's here in Sydney. Mm. Pero tawag nito, Chit, good evening sa'yo. And thank you for listening here at Boses ng Madla. And of course, si Maria Sistresa Santiago from Nueva...
0: Visaya
1: ba yun? Hindi.
0: Isabela.
1: Yes. When are you coming back, Teresa? Make sure when you come to Sydney, tawagan mo ko.
0: Okay.
1: Yes.
0: Shout out din sa kay Angelito Nuñez. News from Bulacan.
1: Mm. Oh yes, si Tita Irma, she's from Bulacan. I went and stayed at her place when I went in 2024. Yeah. Yes, Tita. Thank you, Tita.
0: Wonderful.
1: Yes.
0: Yes, so talagang
1: masaya. Mga Bulakenyo, kung gusto nila pumunta sa resort, may resort sila. Swimming, gusto nyo mag-swimming, may swimming pool sila.
0: Oh, okay. Yes. Wonderful. So, you have now the itinerary for next year.
1: For what?
0: So, you mag-tour kayo.
1: Saan? Sa Pag-asa Island. Yeah, we can ask someone to do a tour, okay? Daan tayo
0: a tour with a purpose.
1: Yes, of course.
0: A tour with
1: mamimigay
0: a purpose.
1: Tayo ng mga damit, mga school supplies sa mga bata sa Pag-asa Island.
0: By the way,
1: can arrange that.
0: Talking about magbibigay,
1: yes.
0: I just recently received a news from Mindanao. Di ba nagpadala tayo ng mga ano doon?
1: Mga damit.
0: Mga damit,
1: yes.
0: Boxes of clothing.
1: Yeah.
0: Natanggap na lang nila last week and they're starting distribution.
1: Oh, good.
0: Sa Mindanao.
1: Saan sa Mindanao?
0: So, nakalimutan ko yung ano yung place na yan. But,
1: okay.
0: Jerome Babati, Mr. Jerome Babati
1: was the one
0: who
1: nurses?
0: Helped us.
1: Oh. Okay, yes.
0: He helped us connect with the organizations there in Mindanao who help yung mga kababayan natin dyan during that flooding, I think.
1: Okay.
0: Was it flooding or earthquake something? Yeah. So, natanggap na po nila at magpadala sila ng mga pictures, of course, sa nagawa nila. So, salamat po kay Mr. Jerome Babati at saka yung organizations doon sa Mindanao. And of course, we will be continuing our program at ngayon nga, dito naman sa onshore, magkaroon tayo ng kapi at kwentuhan.
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0: Maybe a fortnight.
1: Fortnightly.
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1: 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We can book 3 tables, tapos o-orderin lang natin yung pizza or whatever sa piazza.
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1: 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So just let me know kung anong araw and I will book that room para sa ating kapi-kapihan at kwintuhan. Okay?
0: Yeah, that's good. It's looking good.
1: At kwintuhan. And we will do it there. Okay? Kasi ang daming parkingan doon. Okay?
0: Mm-hmm.
1: So, yun. Mayroon na tayong venue. Okay? Just let me know what day. If it's fortnightly, we will book fortnightly. When do you want to start?
0: Well, as soon as... Remember, I created a committee.
1: Yes.
0: And that is to
1: sino
0: be...
1: si Tito Larry ang leader ng committee. But
0: siya ba?
1: I'm just...
0: Akala ko ikaw.
1: Ano ako? Si Tito Larry. Tito Larry, suggest mo lang,
0: okay,
1: yung venue natin will be at Marconi. In that room, right at the back,
0: mm-hmm,
1: okay lang yun. I can book 3 tables or 2 tables. Okay?
0: Yeah.
1: So
0: yun, okay,
1: solve the problem.
0: Another one here is I also tasked Madam Alexa.
1: Oh.
0: For the Memory Sundays.
1: What's that, Memory Sundays?
0: Memory Sundays is also focused in the church.
1: Church.
0: So, yung mga church ba? Church. After masses, mayroong...
1: Church. Okay, the man.
0: Di ba?
1: Yeah, okay.
0: Pagkatapos ng misa, ay magkaroon ng Memory Sunday. It's just like kapi at kwintuhan pa rin.
1: Kwintuhan pa rin.
0: Oh.
1: And where would you hold this?
0: It has to be in the church.
1: Ah, in the church. Okay.
0: After the mass. So that's another project that we will launch next month, October.
1: Next month.
0: In
1: okay.
0: October this year.
1: So this one is of a religious type, get together. Okay? Religious.
0: No, we're just sort of catering for those churchgoers.
1: Oh, churchgoers. Diba?
0: Maraming
1: okay
0: nagpunta doon, yung mga matanda, mga carers nila.
1: Okay. Because you go to church in Liverpool.
0: It doesn't have to be no particular religions, by the
1: okay
0: way.
1: Okay, so no particular.
0: Church,
1: okay, anyone yeah can join. Yeah. Okay. Mm. So dito sa ano naman, Memories.
0: Memory Sunday.
1: Sunday, okay. All right. We will. Ang maganda dito, because all of you goes to St.
0: All Saints.
1: All Saints. Ang venue nyo, I think, doon sa likod ng church.
0: Yeah,
1: or
0: yeah
1: maybe bring a plate.
0: Mm.
1: Kasi, kung sa West Point,
0: pwede naman po sa ano?
1: Sa McDonald.
0: Si Alexa will start, I think, in the Anglican Church.
1: Okay.
0: Alright, so...
1: Okay, well, that's it.
0: Mm.
1: Ito
0: so,
1: po mga kaibigan, dito po naman ito sa Liverpool. Pero yung kwintuhan at kapihan, meron na tayo. Okay? Mm. I will, tomorrow, I will ring the club and arrange that. Okay?
0: Another exciting project that I would like, just to strengthen the bond of fellowship sa Pag-asa at saka sa Visayan Association, I'd like to host an outdoor movie.
1: Ano yun?
0: Outdoor, parang magsalida, no,
1: outdoor. Ah, maganda yan.
0: At saka,
1: yes,
0: kasama na yung camping.
1: Okay. Kukuha tayo ng mga pelikula sa Pilipinas. Is that what you're saying?
0: Yeah.
1: Yes. No. Okay. All right. Now, this is something else. I like this one, the outdoor movie. Okay? This one, we can do this at Stockland Mall. They have a nice movie theater. And then you can sit down like your... Talagang hindi basta-basta. You can put your leg up.
0: I know.
1: Okay.
0: But this one is a different. It's more on outdoor.
1: Outdoor. Okay.
0: Indoor yung sinasabi mo eh.
1: Pero wala naman tayong pelikula.
0: Mayroon ako.
1: Mayroon ka?
0: I can get some.
1: Okay.
0: I already just have this, yung tilon. Yung
1: tilon.
0: Malaki na ano.
1: Yeah.
0: Na for 4D, 4K, na magandang...
1: So, if it's outdoor, it has to be in the park.
0: Yeah,
1: Okay.
0: It now, could be in one of anyone's backyard. Backyard na malaki.
1: Backyard na malaki. Oo. Sino kayang may backyard na malaki?
0: Just to start, di ba?
1: Yes,
0: just to
1: okay.
0: start. Backyard na malaki.
1: All right, okay.
0: At,
1: because I was anything. Going to suggest something else.
0: Mm-hmm. Oh, no.
1: Alam mo ba yung lugar namin sa Cecil Hills? Mm. May park sa harapan.
0: Oh, pwede
1: huge doon. Park. And there's a, alam mo yon, may barbecue area. In that part of park, yeah, we can reserve.
0: But that will close during night time.
1: Ah, you want sa gabi.
0: Gabi, paano ba naman yung...
1: Akala ko may pelikula sa araw din.
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1: Madilim, okay, gusto mo ng madilim.
0: Oo.
1: Madilim. Welcome, madilim. Madilim, ilang tao ang suggested okay. mo? Because it has let's, to cater for how many people?
0: Well,
1: yun ang isipin mo.
0: We'll start with 50 muna.
1: 50.
0: Not so many people muna. It's just to start, maybe 20.
1: Why don't we go to dun side?
0: Saan na side? Doon?
1: Doon sa side, sa likod ng opisina. Remember, yung bahay sa likod, the veranda, we can put...
0: This is a backyard.
1: The huge backyard, remember?
0: Oh, there you go. Yeah, I haven't been there.
1: You haven't been? Oh my
0: yeah,
1: God.
0: In the backyard. I was in the front.
1: The backyard is huge.
0: Okay. All right.
1: So, yun. Okay. So, yun. Outdoor movie, number
0: we'll do
1: three,
0: that.
1: Cross Street, Don Side.
0: We'll do that during the... yung All Souls Day, All Saints Day.
1: That's in November.
0: November, yeah.
1: Okay, All Souls Day.
0: So you will be telling some ghost stories.
1: Ah, okay. All right. Well, okay. Yung outdoor movie will be at number 3 Cross Street. That if kung hindi pa i-demolish yung bahay.
0: Kaya nga sa November, hindi pa yan ma-demolish.
1: Hindi pa yan, hindi pa yan. So, okay, book. Okay, nakabook na kayo sa 3 Cross Street.
0: Okay.
1: Wala na tayong kailangang problema dyan. Ang problema nyo na lang is the memories Sunday because you need...
0: Yeah, that's okay. We'll speak
1: yes,
0: to some
1: yours.
0: Of the community members.
1: But
0: muna.
1: 1 in 3, walang problema.
0: Mm.
1: I'll
0: okay, that's
1: the venue is sold.
0: Okay, let's play a song and then we'll discuss more about
1: okay.
0: that program.
1: Yes.
0: A little bit later.
1: Maganda.

0: Munta. 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And of course, Faye Lacaba Hayward dito na sa Sydney. Faye Hayward, yes. So, magandang gabi po at maraming salamat. And of course, yung kumari ko, si Robby Espuerta. Mari, I'll hope to see you when you get here in November. One more month. Kasi November na tayo tomorrow. Ay, one more day. Mm-hmm. Diba? Kaya.
1: Oh.
0: Yes.
1: November na ba? October pa.
0: Ay, oo nga pala. So, oh my God. I'm too far ahead. Yes. Too far. Isang buwan pa palang, Mari.
1: Sabi
0: yes.
1: Ko, bukas na tayo magpunta doon sa dual side. November 1.
0: November 1. All Souls Day, November 1. Okay. Birthday ng kumari ko yan.
1: Sino?
0: Si Virgie Templanza. I wonder yes. If she's coming back. Yes, because her boyfriend is from Sydney. Yes. Ayan, mga kaibigan. 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
1: Gusto ko lang itong yun, oh.
0: Ano?
1: Congratulate yung ano.
2: Ayun. Okay, sa noong August 30, 2026, oh. Yung NARA, nagkaroon silang tribute to fathers and mothers.
0: Oh, 30.
2: Sa Liverpool Catholic Club.
0: Yes.
2: The 2026 father honorees were
0: sino?
2: Cortis Alejo, Jess Arantz.
0: Oh, si Tito Jess.
2: Marlon Cabellao.
0: No, I don't know them.
2: Sabas Capilli Jr.
0: Yes, yeah? Sabas, of course.
2: Ethereo Herrera.
0: Oh, really?
2: Oh, wow. Yung mo.
0: Mga ano
2: Junior.
0: Sila?
2: Oh.
0: Mga ano sila? Mga
2: honoris,
0: fathers.
2: Father honoris.
0: Okay.
2: Binod Paudol, Archimedes Salinas, Phil Santos,
0: yes, it is
2: and
0: Phil.
2: Manolito Yunon. Yan
0: oh,
2: po ang
0: okay.
2: Mga father honoris
0: okay.
2: 2026.
0: Okay. That's
2: sa
0: nice.
2: Ang mother honoris naman,
0: yes.
2: Sina si Risi Pasco Ago, Nova Kahukum Raboy, Evan Asper Corpus, Violeta Galang Escultura, Jima Herrera, did you know her? Angela Johnston, Jossie De Leon Nuestro, Loreto Pangilinan, and Vilma Tolosa.
0: Tita Galang. Vilma! Wow.
2: They were honored as wow. Mothers 2026.
0: Okay.
2: Now, the program was, of course, the master of ceremony was Glyza Perez and Joshua Santos.
0: Mm.
2: Now, dito na po tayo sa ano, ito po yung mga balita kay Madam Violi Calvert.
0: Okay.
2: Now, Father of the Year.
0: Mm-hmm.
2: Yung Father of the Year was Marlon Cabellao. Mother of the Year is Jossie De Leon Nuestro. Charity Father, Marlon Cabellao. Charity Mother, Jossie De Leon Nuestro. Father of the Month, Cortis Alejo. Mother of the Month, Violeta Galang Escultura. Most Achieved Father, Jess Arantz.
0: Oh, Chitito.
2: And Most Achieved Mother is Yvonne Asper Corpus, the father community role model was Cortis Alejo, and the mother community role model is Risi Pascuago. Best dressed for the father is Cortis Alejo, for the mother is Yvonne Asper Corpus. Best NARA member recruiter si Cortes Alejo. Mm. Mm. Yan po ang nagaganap sa August 30. That event was yung sa Nara.
0: Yeah, yeah.
2: No, that event was graced by the presence of the Honorable Consul General Greg Marie Moreno and sa marami ping ano, live. Marami pa rin ano nag
0: live.
2: Pumunta roon, I think
0: cannot talk live.
2: Yeah. Okay, so that's a beautiful celebration I gathered from Miss Beulie Calvert, who is the actually the media liaison officer and publicist of NARA. So thank you, Beulie, for providing us this news. Yes,
0: congratulations to all the mothers and fathers.
2: And mothers.
0: Yes. Yes.
2: This is also important, no? Itong mayroon silang $25 raffle ticket draw, no?
0: Yeah.
2: And the prize, the grand prize, was the return flight to the Philippines, donated by NAP Guinness of Travel Lounge, and it was won by the 2026 Mother Honoree Risi Pascuago.
0: Okay.
2: Consolation prizes of $30.
0: The only people that I know in that TWD.
2: Jazzy Bakes vouchers. Jazzy Bakes vouchers.
0: Hindi ko mga kilala yung mga sinabi mong iba.
2: Courtesy of Honoree Jazzy De Leon Nuestro.
0: Mm. Yeah. Congratulations. So, of course, si Tita Vilma, ating pag-asa. But the rest of the honorees, hindi ko mga kilala. So, hindi ko But congratulations, of course, sa kanila dahil they deserve to be Mother of the Year. Mm. Diba? All the achievement of being a mother. Yan, napakagandang, yan.
2: So, I think the highlight of this one is that the tribute to fathers and mothers, as reported, was a resounding success, uniting the community to celebrate parents while raising approximately 30.
0: Mm. Diba? All the achievement of being a mother. Yan, napakagandang yan.
2: So I think the highlight of this one is that the tribute to fathers and mothers, as reported, was a resounding

0: bit of program support.
1: That's very good.
0: So that's very good. And of course, the purpose of this event is also to raise that fund, that raise fund for the cultural vineyard.
1: Nara, yeah.
0: Yung ano nila, Philippine Australian Arts Culture and Innovation Center.
1: Yes.
0: Yun po ang dream project nila.
1: Yeah.
0: And
1: yes. Do they have land?
0: And congratulations to all involved.
1: Yes. Yes.
0: And again, thank you, Madam Beauty Calvert. At Marilo Nudado Saldivia is also watching.
1: Yes.
0: Thank you, Marilo, for following us. And yes, I will make that beautiful pull-up banner for you come November, or maybe even before November, of course. I will start working it next week, and I will let you know. All right, so yes, I saw Marilo during
1: yeah.
0: that.
1: Yeah, yeah, she
0: event.
1: Was there.
0: She
1: yeah.
0: was there, yeah.
1: And I would like to say hello kay Alice Aguilan. You know Alice? Siya yung Pilipinang taga Liverpool, I think.
0: Alice. Alice Simbolan.
1: Aguilan. Alice Aguilan. Alice.
0: Again.
1: Yes. Aguilan, yes.
0: Mm-hmm.
1: Yeah.
0: Okay.
1: So, ang oras natin is natin is 8:51. Maaga pa.
0: Bago Madam
1: Auring. Yes.
0: Let's play this song by Donna Cross.
1: Ano yan?
0: Kapag tumibok
1: ang puso.
0: Alam mo na yan.
1: Okay.
0: Ito.
1: Kapag tumibok.

0: Vegan, yan po ay ages. 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Kung sino ka man. Yes, I think. Yeah.
1: Hindi. Okay, you want more one?
0: Ha? Huh?
1: You want more one story?
0: More one? Okay.
2: More story?
0: Yes, of course.
2: Okay, so ito naman, our time for is 43 minutes past 9 o'clock.
0: Mm-hmm.
2: It's wonderful to have you with us. Especially Chris Davis was watching. I think he's still in the Vatican City.
0: Really?
2: I'm not quite sure. He visited the Pope's Museum, which is really wonderful. Mm. I hope to be there in
0: Chris
2: the Vatican.
0: Davis. Yes, Chris Davis, I've been there twice.
2: Did you? Yes. Have you been to the Rome? Pope's Museum? Yeah.
0: I don't know, but I know I've been to the Vatican.
2: Mm.
0: I've been to Rome twice.
2: Ah, okay. So. All right, so let's

0: Mga kaibigan, yan po ay si April Regino. 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
1: With this song po mga kaibigan, kami na po magpaalam. At maraming po salamat sa inyong pagtakilig na ating programa. Hope to have you again next week from 7 to 10 p.m. Radyo Tamaro at Boses ng Madla. This is your friend on the air, June Salazar. Have a pleasant evening.
0: Pang inyong lingkod, walang iba kundi si Faye Hayward. Maraming salamat po sa inyong pakikinig, and of course for listening us on our live streamers as well. And to all, everyone, thank you. I love you. God bless. Have a good

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Here on 89.32 GLF with your life coach and host, Joy Rules. And we are in the series called The Emergent Self. And I welcome you, and I'm glad that you're here with me. Last week, we talked about the waiting room, you know, the place where we habitually hold ourselves back, where we do not put ourselves forward and just watching someone else step into the space that was meant for you. And we ended that episode with a challenge to take one real action this week. And I hope you were able to do that. And if you did, even a small version of it, I hope you noticed something. You noticed that you survived it. Did you notice that the world didn't end? Notice that whatever happened, you handled it. Because noticing is the beginning of what we're going to talk about today. Today, we're going into the root of the waiting, why we do not want to put ourselves out there, out of our comfort zone. And there's another word for that, procrastination or fear, the thing underneath the hesitation, the thing that keeps capable, intelligent, genuinely talented people like you from claiming what is truly yours. And that's the lack of self-belief. Self-belief, belief in oneself, the real kind, the kind you build deliberately from the inside out, the kind that doesn't require you to have 100% certainty to get started, the kind that grows precisely because you moved before you were ready. Now, that's a talent worth cultivating, to move before you're ready. A lot of people who are successful, that is their secret. Let's begin with a moment most of us have lived.

That was Placido Domingo with Giuseppe Verdi's Rigoletto, La Donna e Mobile. I think some of you might have heard it, or, you know, at least whistled it. Anyway, so that was a bit of opera there for us. And again, let's begin with something that we have, all of us have lived, all of us have experienced, you know, when somebody asks if anyone wanted to share. And, you know, like in a conference or in a meeting, and then somebody says, is there anybody would like to share something or like give her their opinion? And, you know, you have something to say, something real, something relevant, but something that you've been thinking for weeks, but you didn't say it. So around you, there are people who put their hands up. Some of them said things that were great, fine. A couple said things that were good. One person said that she had, one person said everything that she or you would have wanted to say, but didn't say it anyway. So on the way home, you replayed it in your head. And with that quiet, familiar frustration of someone who has done this before, you know the pattern, you're tired of it. You know, not being able to speak up when you have so much to say. And so this episode is about that gap between those two sentences, what is actually and what it actually takes to close it. You want something to say, want something to do, but you didn't do it or you said nothing. Let's first listen to La Petite Valse by André Rieu.

Lovely. Johann Strauss's composition of La Petite Valse, played there by André Roux and his orchestra here on Soul Journey with Joy Rules on 89.3 2GLF, your favorite community radio station where we have conversations that matter because you matter. And today we're talking about self-belief. And before we talk about how to build it, let's examine it a little bit closely. You know, self-belief is one of those phrases that gets used so often it starts to mean everything and nothing. But self-belief is not exactly the same as confidence, because confidence is situational. You can feel it in areas where you've already proven yourself, and it can disappear the moment you step into unfamiliar territory. You see, self-belief goes deeper. It's the trust in your ability to handle what comes, despite how you feel. And not because you've done this exact thing before, but because you've handled hard things before. You know that you can figure things out. You might not, how many times have you had to do something that you didn't know anything about? And because you were intelligent, you were calm, you used your common sense, you were able to figure it out. Everything is actually more than that, more than not. Everything is figurable. You are, in the most fundamental sense, capable of learning, adapting, and getting through. So it's a belief in yourself to be capable that allows you to become capable. And even if you're capable, if you don't believe in it, you know, you won't ever get out to do it. You don't even step out to do it. And here's the most important thing I want to say before we get into the practical strategies. Self-belief is not a personality trait that you either have or don't have. It is a skill. It is built, and it's built through action, through evidence, through accumulation of small kept promises to yourself. So if you say to yourself, okay, I will do it, for instance, okay, I'll wake up every morning at 6 o'clock, say, and I say, tomorrow I'm going to wake up at 6 o'clock, and you hear yourself say that, and if tomorrow 6 o'clock, the alarm clock goes, and you say, oh, and you turn it over and you go back to sleep. Your body heard you, made that promise, and your body heard you not keep that promise. So you will not believe yourself when you say that. So you've got into the habit of not keeping your word. So if you keep your word, you begin to believe it. This is what we're trying to get to. So it's a build through action, through evidence of accumulated small kept promises to yourself. And that means, regardless of where you're starting from, it is available to you. You can always start today. Doesn't matter what you didn't or did before. You can always make the decision that from now on, you're going to keep your promises to yourself as much as you can, of course. Because self-belief built through action is grounded on your decision, on your choice to act, to step into an uncomfortable, even unknown zone, trusting that you have the ability to figure things out. It is based on trust, on something, some force higher than yourself. Okay, let's listen now to Il Volo. It's a group of young tenor singers, and they'll give us a rendition of O Sole Mio.

Oh, Sole Mio, a great popular song, Italian song sung there by Il Volo. Now we're talking about the self-trust here as very much linked with self-belief. See, this first and most fundamental thing we need to understand about building self-belief, it grows from the keeping of promises to oneself. Not necessarily big promises, small ones, starting from small ones, the ones that seem almost too minor to matter. Say you tell yourself you go for a walk this morning, you go. You tell yourself you'll sit down and write for 20 minutes, you sit down and write. You tell yourself you'll make the phone call and you've been putting off, you believe yourself and make it. So these are small things, and yet they're not small things. Every time you make a promise to yourself and keep it, however minor, you're sending your own nervous system a message that says, I am someone who does what I say and I will do it. I am someone who can be relied upon by myself. So every time you break that promise, however minor, you send the opposite message, not necessarily consciously, but subconsciously, and it accumulates. Now, the person who repeats overrides their intentions. The person who repeatedly overrides their own intentions, who makes plans and doesn't follow through, who sets an alarm and ignores it, who commits to do something and quietly lets it slide, that person is slowly building the habit of not pursuing their promise, not keeping their promise. And that's really the road towards not just laziness, but being undependable without knowing it, without meaning to. And this is what researchers call the self-trust loop. Your behavior teaches your brain what to expect from you. So you're like a little child within yourself. Your brain shapes what you attempt next based on what it expects. So if it expects that you will never fulfill your promise, then it knows that if you say something, you will not pursue it. So it doesn't give you the energy, the wherewithal to be able to keep your promises. So break the loop with small, consistent, kept commitments, and gradually, measurably, the whole system begins to shift. So if you start making promises to yourself, so be careful what you promise to yourself, but do make some promises to make yourself better, to move up in your evolution, and keep those promises, even little promises. So the first practice is deceptively simple. Choose one thing today, something small, something you've been meaning to do, and do it. I'm sure you can think of scores of things that you've promised to do today, like maybe declutter or clean your closet or, clean the bathroom or whatever. Something that's been always nagging at you, but you don't. And then you promise yourself, oh, I'll do it sometime or maybe next week. Well, next week comes and you don't do it. Your body knows, she will not do it. And you create a habit of this person who can't keep their promise to themselves. See, self-confidence is a superpower. Once you start to believe in yourself, magic starts to happen.

A Whole New World with Catherine Hallam and Georgina Rabjohn. Never heard of them before, but I'm glad I did. And I think they'll be my new favorites. So we're back on Soul Journey with your host, Joy Rules. And we're talking about self-belief and creating a whole new world. And here's something the brain does that most of us don't realize. It is not a neutral recording keeper. Say that again. It is not a neutral record keeper. It is biased. Specifically, it is biased towards negative information. Psychologists call this the negativity bias. What do you think? Our brains evolved to pay more attention to threats, mistakes, and failures than to successes and strengths. It is an ancestral habit of the brain, especially the flight or fight brain, which is always looking out for something dangerous and they can help you or they can protect you. So even if the danger, quote unquote, is simply discomfort or unusual or unknown, even just a little bit, and then they will give you all the reasons not to do it. In the ancestral environment, that made sense. Missing a threat could be fatal, while missing an opportunity might merely be unfortunate. But in daily modern life, it means that most of us are walking around with a mental record that wildly overrepresents our mistakes and wildly underrepresents our capabilities. So we think we can't do something and you're completely very capable of doing it. And so she gives a perfect representation last month. So we talk about this woman earlier about, well, it could have been you, that you could have given a beautiful presentation in your meeting at work or something that could have been very good for your promotion, but then you didn't do it. So you start collecting evidence deliberately, actively every day. Not necessarily a gratitude journal, although that would be a good thing to do every day. Write down what are the things that you have done that were a record, that is a record of something positive that you have actually performed. You call it an evidence file, a record, however brief, of what you did well today. Not what went perfectly, but what you handled well, what you figured out, what you pushed through despite not feeling like it, like a difficult conversation you had. Oh, you made that phone call that you didn't want to do, or the task you completed even when it's hard, the moment you showed up when you could have avoided it. Write it down in a notebook, in your phone, any way it makes real. Because the brain needs to see the counter evidence in black and white. And you have to provide it. That's why it's very good to have, what I do a to-do list or goals for the day. And I write it down at night, and the following morning I read it again, and then at the end of that day, I tick off what I've done, and it gives me a sense of accomplishment that I have done that, so that I know more and more that if I write something there, if I say, today I'm going to write 10 chapters, if you are in that, or 5 chapters, or even just 1 chapter. And then you did that and you tick it off, and you know that when you say something, you will do it. Because your nervous system, your body, your brain, your being looks forward to it already because it loves the idea of accomplishment. So over weeks, this practice builds something that no affirmation can build. No saying that, you know, I am a very productive person, but you don't actually do it, then no affirmation can build that. So you have to actually do it. An honest, specific, undeniable record of your own capability. If you make that to-do list, a goals list, and at the end of the day, you tick it off, then
you not only believe, you begin to believe yourself, the record becomes the foundation of a genuine self-belief, because it is not based on hope, it is based on fact. So Louise Hayes, you know, that lady who writes, a spiritual writer and also personal development writer, Louise Hayes says, "You have been criticizing yourself for years and it hasn't worked. Try approving of yourself and see what happens." Isn't that good?

There will be miracles when you believe. That was the last message there from that beautiful song with the little light puppets. So when you say self-believe, and there is a power in believing in yourself, but you have also to remember that there is a higher self than just your human self. And if you put that belief in your higher self, self that is the universal self, that the universe can move step forward to help you accomplish that. Because you really have not just a human self, you have also a spiritual self. And the more you do things, you put yourself out there to make yourself a better person, get courage, give compassion, give of your creativity, because usually these are the places, the areas where people feel this hesitation or fear even of extending themselves. What if I help that person and they're going to think that I was being overstepping or something like the sort? What if I was going to expand my qualities, my talents, express myself? And then they'd say, well, who do you think you are? But you see, all those are just negativities. So we should try to overcome those things in little moments, because when you do that, you're telling yourself, it's okay. You can handle things. Radical acceptance. Many people believe that self-belief requires you to feel good about where you are, that you need to have resolved all your doubts, overcome all your limitations, become a finished version of yourself before you can genuinely believe in your own capabilities. You can be imperfect and still go ahead and reach out for the stars. And waiting for things to be perfect, to be easy, to be that quote-unquote the right time, usually ends up with just procrastinating. And waiting for that to happen is one of the most effective way of ensuring it never does. Radical acceptance means something quite different. It means being honest about where you actually are, your current skill levels, your current confidence, your current fears, without making that the final verdict on what you are capable of becoming. So it's strange, isn't it? Because you can hold both things simultaneously, where you are yet at the moment, which is work in progress, and where you want to be. And but you are exactly at the right place, at the right moment, to get to the place where you want to be. It means releasing the pressure of needing to be perfect before you begin. Because perfection before beginning is a logical impossibility. You cannot become good at something without going through the process of being good at it. Every expert was once a beginner, as you know, like every confident speaker once had a voice that shook. Always nervous. So there's always a starting point. The only starting point there is ever is here and now. So Zig Ziglar says you don't have to be great to start, but you have to start to be great.

Wow, wasn't that wonderful? That was Merusa, actually, an Australian soprano. They're singing with Andre Rieu's company. That was "Wishing You Were Somewhere Here Again" from Andrew Lloyd Webber's "Phantom of the Opera." Now, if you think about all these artists, what's beautiful voices. Great sounds. They didn't start from that. They had to work from the very start. Maybe they had this great desire. They wanted to sing, and they started with maybe a shaky voice, a croaky voice, and maybe an out-of-tune voice, and they had to hone it. They had to practice it. They had to go through from zero to wherever they are now. So think about that. You could be a gem in the making. You are a gem in the making, but if you don't do the making, it won't be made. So, but you have to believe in yourself even before you actually can get to the place where you are. And action is one strong moment that you have to, one decision you have to do before that belief becomes a power. So that's the most important pillar of all, action before belief. You're on Soul Journey with Joy Rules, and we're talking about the emergent self here on 89.3 2GLF. And if you want to know more about life, about have questions, or there are things that we've talked about in our episodes that you want to learn more about, do drop me a line on Divinity1, one word. Divinity1, DIVINITYWON, at gmail.com. And let me know, and let's see where we can take you. So, because I do have some workshops that you might want to join or some lectures. So, let me know. So, the most important pillar of all, the one that contradicts almost everything most of us were taught about confidence and self-belief. And here it is. We were taught that to build confidence first is necessary, and then you act. That will get you nowhere. That could get you ready, but ready gets yourself certain, get yourself believing, and then you step forward. That is not how the research shows that works the other way. It actually works the other way around. Action precedes belief. You act first, imperfectly, uncertainly, with your voice shaking if it needs to, and the belief follows because you can see that, oh, I can do it, like a child, learning how to walk. It cannot believe, really, that it can walk, but it starts to walk, it stumbles, it crawls, and then it stands up. Then he begins to realize, oh, I can do this. Not immediately, not always smoothly, but consistently, reliably, over time, because the brain rewires around evidence, and the only way to create evidence of your capability is to actually do the thing. So, this is what neuroplasticity is. Neuroplasticity in action. The brain forms new pathways around repeated experience. Each time you act despite the fear, the neural pathway that says, I can do this, grows stronger. And each time you say, I can't do it, and you don't do it, that neural pathway becomes strong as well. And then you never do it. And then you hold yourself back. So actually, you're choosing with every action or inaction which version of yourself to reinforce. So the instruction is not wait until you feel ready, but the instruction is move and let the readiness catch up. Eleanor Roosevelt said, do one thing every day that scares you,

Nessun Dorma there. That was, again, Il Volo with Luciano Pavarotti. No, actually, it was with Placido Domingo. So you can see the group there was a young, youthful tenors. They started off like they won story is very interesting because they won one of those contests. And then they were about 16 years old, and they learned and they learned, and they became this beautiful, wonderful, stupendous tenors, four of them. Oh, sorry, three of them. And then they got so good. They had their mentors like Placido Domingo and all that, you know. So they've become now, they've again gotten out of their comfort zones, and they practice. They weren't all that good before. They were great, but they weren't as great. So everyone in us has that. So can you imagine the jewels, the wonderful superpowers that you have? They will not come through unless you actually start now. So you're on Soul Journey with Joy Rules on 89.32 GLF. And we're talking about the emergent self. And that's you. They weren't all that good before. They were great, but they weren't as great. So everyone in us has that. So can you imagine the jewels, the wonderful superpowers that you have? They will not come through unless you actually start now. So you're on Soul Journey with Joy Rules on 89.

defines everything else you do, and that is your self-talk. The running commentary in your head, the voice that narrates your experience, judges your performance, and decides what things mean. You know, the one, you know how before you said you're going to do something and then you didn't do, or you said you're going to do something, you did and you failed. All those stories that you, and then you think that therefore you are a failure. So don't listen to that. Just pick up this is where you pick up your victories rather than your so-called failures. So for many of us, that critic, self-critic, is not kind. It is the voice that says on the driveway home after the workshop, why didn't you say anything? It's the voice that replaced the stumble, the hesitation, the moment of silence when you could have spoken. It is the voice that uses your past as evidence against your future. Well, you don't have to listen to that. You have to therefore, you know, create all those the list of evidence, quote unquote, about all your positive victories. Think about how you speak to yourself when you make a mistake or miss an opportunity. Yeah, imagine a close friend came to you with the same situation. Would you speak to them that way, the way you speak to yourself? Almost certainly not. You would be kinder. You'd be more generous, more willing to see the context, the difficulty, the genuine effort. You would not reduce them to their worst moment. You'd remind them of their strengths. That is what you should do to yourself. You deserve it. So auditing your self-talk is not just becoming naively positive. It's about becoming accurate. The critical voice is not telling you the truth about your capabilities. It is telling you a story shaped by fear and past experience. But all your past experience is not all failure. So you can choose to tell a different story, one that is equally honest but complete, one that includes the evidence of what you have handled, what you have built, what you have survived. Think of yourself. You're here now. And look at you. So talk to yourself like someone you love. Forgive yourself for anything you think might have been not as perfect or not as much as you, not as well as you would like to. But you're getting there. You are there. Just look at the positive things. So this week I want to tell you that about this self-trust loop. So it doesn't choose one small commitment each morning and keep it. Collect the evidence at the end of the day, write your goals, and then tick them off. And when the inner critic says you're not ready, not good enough, not there yet, respond with this: I am a work in progress. That is not a weakness. That is the only honest description of every human being who has ever grown. So the other pillar you should remember is action before belief. Do one thing this week that your self-doubt would prefer you didn't. And then, so try and do that today. Remember, just little things like that. So self-belief is not a gift that some people are born with and others aren't. It is a practice. So if you think about all those pillars that we talked about today, none of this is complicated. All of this requires something, and that something is not talent. It is a decision to be on your side. I believe in you. Now it's your turn. So next week, we'll move on to deeper things. So go gently, go bravely, and this time, when the opportunity comes, raise your hand and say, yes, I'll do it. This is Joy Rules on 89.3 2GLF on Soul Journey.

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1: 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Now, ain't that something? I gotta make a break. 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

I woke last night to the sound of thunder. How far off, I sat and wondered. Started humming a song from 1962. Ain't it funny how the night moves when you just don't seem to have as much to lose. Strange how the night moves.

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0: And good morning once again. You are getting out of bed with Sandy and Glenn on a beautiful Wednesday morning. Is it gorgeous?
1: You have to turn me on, Glenn. Can you turn my headphones up a little bit? Just a little bit. Oh, thanks, Glenn. Yeah. I'll turn it down a little bit now. It's too loud. Oh, my God, I can't cope.
0: Oh, I don't know.
1: Oh, that's better. Ah, good morning, Glenn. Almost. Almost, Glenn. It's so early in the morning. You know, I've barely woken up. I've already just run over 15 people on the main intercourse out the front, and it's like
0: the main what?
1: Intercourse.
0: I thought you said that.
1: It's like a subsection but has more people crossing the road. And, you know, I think those people are very inconsiderate being in front of my car as I drive over the top of them first thing in the morning. But either way, girl's got to do what she's got to do to get to work. She does. Yes. How you been, Glenn? How's your week been?
0: I've been all right, yeah. I've got a new puppy.
1: Got a new puppy, the lovely Pixie.
0: Yeah, Pixie.
1: Pixie. It's a weird name for a dog like that.
0: We didn't name it.
1: It's a big dog for a Pixie.
0: I was going to name it Buttercup.
1: Was going to call it Buttercup.
0: I've decided to change my mind.
1: Oh, you don't need to kill the animal, Glenn. You don't need to give it any more nightmares than it already has, the poor thing. How's she settling into the home?
0: Oh, she loves the home. She loves it so much she wants to wreck it.
1: Oh, well, I would too, Glenn. I mean, let's face it, it's a dog's breakfast, your place.
0: Oh, we're chasing around with a carpet cleaner. It's unbelievable.
1: You know, you've got that many trinkets and bits and pieces all over the place. It's almost similar to a prison cell.
0: Well, let me put it this way. She gets near my Lego, she's into a taxidermist.
1: Oh, look, that poor thing. Of course she's going to, you know, she's going to have some issues to settle in. I mean, she's got to look at your face every day. And so I hope you've got a psychological counselling.
0: Oh, she's got antidepressants and sedation.
1: I need them.
0: She's got everything. Other than that, nothing. I haven't been able to get out of the house because of her.
1: Oh, right.
0: She's got to settle in and I can't go
1: You
0: away.
1: Haven't been able to get out of the house, Glenn?
0: No.
1: Is that what that smell is?
0: Yes, that's me. That's before the dog, but anyway.
1: It's nice that you've made it out. Anyhow, it's nice that you've made it into the studio, Glenn.
0: Well,
1: still
0: I have no
1: looking
0: choice.
1: Like your usual mothball self, which is nice.
0: You want to tell me to get out of the house? No, I've left him at home with her.
1: Oh, I had a wonderful weekend, Glenn. I'll tell you what I did last Saturday night. Mm-hmm. I went to the closing of the Leichhardt Oval, Glenn.
0: Why are they closing the Leichhardt Oval?
1: Well, they're knocking it down. They're doing a redevelopment. They worked out it was cheaper to knock it down and start again than it was to try and give it a bit of a fix-up.
0: Oh.
1: And, of course, it was the original home of the Balmain Tigers.
0: Oh, that's right, yes.
1: I don't know why they keep calling the Oval the eighth or seventh wonder of the world. I don't know what that really means, but that's what they kept saying all the time. But, I went down there with all the locals and hung out, Glenn. It was quite interesting.
0: It's not like you to go to a football oval. It's really past you.
1: Well, I do love my AFL, Glenn. A lot of people don't know that I'm quite an AFL worshipper.
0: But isn't it being Balmain Tigers NRL?
1: They're NRL.
0: I was going to say, it's the opposite.
1: And funny enough, the only team I've really ever gone for is not Canterbury. Now, I live in that area, but no, too many horrible meathead people go there. So I like to I didn't really have an NRL team. Have you got one in particular, Glenn?
0: Yeah, Newcastle.
1: Oh, you got Newcastle.
0: Yep.
1: But you're not from Newcastle.
0: No.
1: What made you go for Newcastle, Glenn?
0: Oh, just some family friends some years ago got me into it.
1: Oh.
0: They're like Collingwood and Melbourne. I'd go for Collingwood and the AFL because they're the underdogs.
1: Yeah, well, they're not so much anymore, but they were. Yeah. Collingwood's quite, you know, doing quite well.
0: Yeah, he went to the football because of the donut machines out the front.
1: Of course you did.
0: Jam-filled donuts.
1: Yeah, I do love a jam-filled donut, Glenn, I do. I didn't have a team really. I went for the one at Redfern used to own, Russell Crowe.
0: Oh, Russell, yeah.
1: And then I went for them only because I lived in Redfern for a while and I thought, oh, well, that makes sense. They're across the road. perhaps I should go for them. But that didn't quite stick.
0: No.
1: And nothing's really stuck for me, Glenn.
0: I just can't see you sitting there watching football.
1: I'm just not a sticky person when it comes to that stuff.
0: I can't see you sitting there watching football.
1: But I have been to the football quite a few times. You'll be quite surprised, Glenn. I've been to the footy quite a few times. I've been to Penrith quite a few times. I've been in Sydney. I went to the Sydney one a couple of times. I can't say it's my favourite. You know, I like watching the grand final. That gets me a little bit excited.
0: That's coming up.
1: It is coming up. But I've decided, Glenn, I've made a transition into my life.
0: Oh, have you? Here we go. Uh-oh.
1: I'm officially becoming what's classed as a Wests League supporter, I think. A Tigers. Tigers? Is that right? Tigers. Yeah, the Tigers. Tigers. West Tigers. I'm going to be a West Tiger supporter because I don't think they've won for about 150 years.
0: Hang on. Is West Magpies or Tigers?
1: They're Tigers. Oh. They're Tigers. You might want to look this up. I know that. They're orange, Glenn.
0: Because there's a West club not far from my house and I've got a feeling they've got a big picture of a magpie on it.
1: No, that's but that's football. That's AFL.
0: No, I won't know. Magpie is Collingwood in Melbourne.
1: Okay, well, yeah, right. Yeah.
0: I've got a feeling the West's...
1: You sure, sure it's football? You sure it's not just tongue hockey or something?
0: I'm confused, but I'm pretty sure I saw the West
1: club. Sure it's not just a little bit of finger action and they've got a flag for it now?
0: I don't know. I go to the bar at the poker machines. What do I know?
1: I don't know. But I know the West Tigers definitely the lie. Yeah, no doubt about it. So officially Sydney Swans, although we did lose on Friday night. I was very excited. I sat there and I watched the whole game, Glenn.
0: The whole game?
1: The whole game,
0: How many bottles of wine?
1: None, actually. Ooh. I only just one glass of wine. That's
0: and you did all that?
1: All of that, wow. All by myself too.
0: One glass of wine.
1: And then I sniffed the other bottles just backwards and forwards. Until I thought
0: you might.
1: No, I couldn't drink. I had to get up and go to work. But, of course... that was Sydney Swans are not going through to the final now, which is quite devastational. But I found, on the plus side in my NRL journey now, thanks to a free concert at the Leichhardt Oval, I've now got a new football team that I can say, who I support. I'm very excited about it, Glenn.
0: Well, here's some bad news for you. Mm. I'm pretty sure Balmain was coached by Alan Jones.
1: Oh, I don't know. Probably was.
0: I think it was.
1: Oh, look, well, you always need a good old-fashioned poof to get you going, don't you?
0: I always wondered that. Why is everyone questioning this? I mean, why is it such a surprise?
1: I don't know.
0: I mean, the theme song to his radio show was Gloria.
1: Gloria. And let's face it.
0: I mean, we've literally got something that's like Baby Shark.
1: Creepy, dirty old man.
0: Allegedly.
1: Allegedly.
0: If I have to keep saying allegedly.
1: I had met him once.
0: So have I. I didn't like him.
1: I met him and he was a creepy, dirty old man. I mean, I don't know what they didn't see that I saw, but either way.
0: Just look at me up and down or something. What are you looking at?
1: I wouldn't have been mine touched on the Tassie by him. I mean, as long as he threw a couple of bucks and bought me a new car.
0: Always handy for the fireworks on New Year's Eve.
1: I never liked the ugly ones. I had no chance, but what can I say?
0: You still don't. Nothing's changed.
1: A girl can only do what she can do.
0: Nothing's changed.
1: Put on a frock and keep going, love. Keep going. Today's show, Glenn, we've got a whole lot. I'm going to give it a little, we've got a new segment, Glenn, called Pulling It Off By Yourself.
0: I beg your pardon?
1: Yes, it's a DIY section where you can do it yourself, Glenn, and pull it off by yourself.
0: Okay.
1: No hands needed. Apparently no extra hands needed.
0: No Bunnings, no afterpay. I'm happy.
1: We're going to be talking about your spectacles, Glenn. It's time you start owning up to all your spectacles that you've been doing.
0: Oh, you should see us on the draw.
1: And how they're making new batteries, Glenn, to inspire all those cheap pieces of crap of electronics that you buy that connect to your internet.
0: Don't talk to me. Talk to him at home.
1: Plus all the usual. We've got a travel section. What's on who died this week? What's that one called? On this day.
0: Yeah,
1: and
0: maybe I should call it that.
1: We've also got updates, Glenn. We've got some updates, of course, on this day. And also the unreliable news will be here at 8.
0: I love the unreliable news.
1: Yeah, we've got some even more unreliable stories.
0: I keep looking at it during the week thinking, oh, Sandy, I love that.
1: So sit back, relax, enjoy anyway, grab yourself something, maybe a pair of gloves if you're going to pull it off by yourself.
0: Yeah. Can imagine where this is going to go.
1: We're going to play a song. What are you going to play, Glenn?
0: Keith Urban and The Fighter. You're getting out of bed with Sandy and Glenn.

0: Keith Irvin and The Fighter. Yeah. Welcome back to Get Out of Bed with Sandy and Glenn, broadcasting right across Australia on the Community Radio Network and streaming wherever you are. And you can catch us on getoutofbed.com.au. Now, Sandy, you were driving past my place again earlier this morning. I saw you lurking around earlier this morning.
1: Well, glad it was late last night, but some people call it morning. Just depends.
0: You're coming home where you weren't going out. Is that it? But apparently the sight of my front yard gave you a little rush of home improvement inspiration.
1: Well, that's right, Glenn. And one word for it is inspiration, Glenn.
0: I don't know how my yard gave you any inspiration.
1: That's why I developed this new segment, Glenn, which is called simply Pulling It Off By Yourself. Do It Yourself with Sandy, DIY, SWS. Get away.

0: Do it yourself.
1: It sounds like some sort of TV show.
0: It is very much like that. With this quality program, Glenn, much like SBS.
1: We're nothing like SBS.
0: We've got the same quality as SBS.
1: They're still on air.
0: Or in Melbourne, it'd be more like the community TV, CTV.
1: Oh, the community TV. I love watching them.
0: I miss them. We don't have them in Sydney, the CTV channel, but I think they're still going in Melbourne.
1: I think it was Channel 31.
0: Channel 31. It's still going in Melbourne, I think.
1: Yeah, I don't know if it's still going. I know the studios were at the Paddington Town Hall. I remember that.
0: Oh, is that where they were? Mm. Oh, how interesting. Either way, I don't know if they're going anymore.
1: We should do a show on there.
0: I don't even know if it's running anymore.
1: I'll find out later on. I'm sure they'll come and knock on our door.
0: I have been on it many a times. I have over the years doing articles and inspirational things, of course.
1: Of course you have.
0: On CTV over the years, back in the 90s, yes.
1: And the project. You did the project.
0: I drove past the corrugated iron shed at 5:30 a.m. That's the truth, Glenn. And I looked over, leaning in the shack, and I thought to myself, dear Lord, how on earth can we clean up Glenn's tool?
1: Leave my tool alone.
0: Because let's be honest, Glenn, I haven't seen a drop of maintenance since the bicentenary. So thanks to a cracking technical guide I stumbled across this week, I'm proud to announce the official premiere of this brand new home maintenance segment, Glenn. Do it yourself.
1: Oh,
0: isn't that exciting?
1: I love a good do it yourself.
0: Now, a complete step-by-step masterclass of how to pull it all off by yourself, Glenn, to get the job done.
1: Oh, quite often. Pulling it off by yourself, Sandy. Can we please phrase our do-it-yourself advice with a little bit more dignity this hour of the morning, please? I'm sick of the meetings.
0: I don't think so, Glenn. It's pure Australian self-resilience. And if you don't pull it off by yourself, nobody's going to do it for you, Glenn.
1: Oh, that's true.
0: And today we're talking about how to clean your power tools, Glenn, especially those iconic neon lime green Ryobi tools. I know you've got a whole shed full of them.
1: We've got no idea.
0: When I saw this guide, I thought Glenn needs this because he's got every Ryobi accessory known to man, even his girlfriend's, she runs on Ryobi as well.
1: Even a little torch.
0: So they look brand new and they run smooth and they last longer, Glenn, instead of drying a slow, rusty death in your backyard of plastic.
1: Wow. Now, look, power tools take a flogging on work sites.
0: Oh, yes.
1: Especially at my house. Sawdust gets packed into the motor vents.
0: I don't think that's going to happen with yours, Glenn.
1: Grease builds up on the chuck.
0: No, I don't think that's the type of grease they were expecting.
1: And battery terminals get covered in gunk.
0: And I don't think that was where it was originally meant to come from.
1: And I'm just wondering if we're still talking about Ryobi or me. So what does the expert guy actually recommend?
0: I'm glad you said that, Glenn.
1: Oh, I had no choice. It was written here.
0: Step number one, Glenn. Step number one. Have you got a ding? Where's the ding, Glenn? Where's your ding, Glenn?
1: Give me a minute to find the ding.
0: Honestly, Glenn, get your stuff together.
1: I just love
0: it's
1: how you
0: just so fucking early in the morning. I'm expecting to have your little ding ready to go. How do you not have it in your quick saves?
1: Because I reset everything.
0: Oh, honestly.
1: I should get a – well, because if it's Ryobi, I should be using a cash register.
0: Listeners across Australia are wondering, what type of roadshow are you running here?
1: I need to get a little
0: bell.
1: What
0: type of unhigh-quality program are you trying to get down our SBS airwaves?
1: Are you sure you really want this?
0: I need that ding, Lynn. I'm not – I can't start until I get a ding.
1: Oh, no.
0: It's just not on.
1: I can't remember what I called it.
0: No, you called it ding.
1: No, I didn't actually.
0: Bell.
1: I tried that too.
0: Not under bell.
1: No, it's not under bell.
0: Oh, all right. Well, we got something else. What can I use? Where's your dog? I'll stick a finger up its bum.
1: Might empty it out. Please.
0: I could probably find one on my mobile phone quicker than you've got your ding-dong, Glenn. Oh, I don't know. Either way, step number
1: one.
0: Hang on. Oh,
1: hold
0: a second.
1: Here we go.
0: She's still loading.
1: I think it is it. I don't know.
0: She's still loading. Here we go.
1: You're annoying at 7 in the morning.
0: Step number one, Glenn. There we go. Oh, God, that was hard, wasn't it?
1: We only use it once you watch it.
0: Oh, Mark. Always disconnect and pull out the battery before you start touching anything, Glenn.
1: Oh, of course. I live by that rule.
0: Yeah, don't start fiddling with your chuck or wiping down your trigger while the juice is connected, Glenn. Unless you want to pull your thumb off by yourself on a Saturday morning.
1: Well, that can be a little painful, actually.
0: Step number two, Glenn. There we go. Put down the petrol and the paint thinners, Glenn.
1: Boy, I like sniffing both.
0: The experts at How to Geek specifically warn that blokes love grabbing a rag soaked in mineral turps, gasoline, or brake cleaner to wipe their tools down. That's a very smelly affair, I'm sure.
1: Not to mention I might wear something off.
0: If you put harsh chemicals on that bright neon yellow Ryobi plastic, it eats right through the casing, cracks the housing, and melts the white logo into a toxic green soup. I don't know if you knew that, Glenn.
1: I had no idea. No.
0: All you need is a lightly damp microsoft microfiber cloth with a tiny drop of warm water and dishwashing detergent. You'd probably have one next to your bed, Glenn.
1: Yeah.
0: And then that leaves with step number three, Glenn. Oh, there we go. You did a great job.
1: Yeah, thank you very much.
0: Give the motor vents and triggers a proper blowout, Glenn.
1: Yeah. Do I have to take it out for dinner and drinks first?
0: Grab a can of compressed air. You don't really need a can, Glenn,
1: no.
0: Do you?
1: Not no,
0: with, not
1: dog.
0: With your flatulence as we know it.
1: You're the dog now.
0: Not much point there, is there? But it's true. Blow the caked drywall dust and sawdust out of your vents, Glenn. 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
1: Well, you know how to do that, to clean all the dust out of it. You use the Ryobi leaf blower.
0: Oh, see?
1: Which I've got for that.
0: Oh, I'm sure you do. 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
1: Oh, I'm exhausted just doing that.
0: Oh, I think a lot of people have probably already finished themselves off.
1: I'd never get any work done. That is generally practical advice, I have to admit, but just a lot of work. I just let it fester in the corner and buy a new one. Most power tool warranties claims get rejected not because of factory faults, but because people let motor vents choke on concrete dust and wet sawdust until the amateur overheats and burns out.
0: Yeah, that was really bad, Glenn.
1: I know. I didn't know what all that meant.
0: Yeah, well, look, you got those little vent points, right, where the air comes in and comes out. Of course, you know, you choke that up with concrete and dust and you bug it, aren't you? I mean, warranty claims, Glenn. The warranty in your shed equipment expired before the turn of the millennium, so you don't have to worry. If someone walked into your workshop right now, they wouldn't see a clean, bright neon tool, Glenn. They'd see an historical architectural dig site.
1: You're not wrong. Look at the front yard. I'm trying to put down lawn.
0: You've got cordless drills that haven't turned since 2004, held together with yellow electrical tape, smelling like an overheated toaster.
1: We have four of them.
0: Every time you pull the trigger on your cordless jigsaw, it doesn't spin smoothly.
1: About two of them.
0: Makes a sound like an asthmatic possum caught in a ceiling fan.
1: You've got no idea. You should hear it at the moment with the dog out the back. Oh, my God.
0: Spits out a cloud of blue smoke and trips the main safety switch in your meter box.
1: It always happens.
0: Your tool collection isn't a workshop, Glenn. It's home for redback spiders and hard-bearing grease. You need to take a damp cloth, some safety water and spend your entire weekend out in that shed cleaning the tools until they shine.
1: Oh, my God. My tools have character. Oh, thank you very much. They've built pergolas, repaired fences, survived 3 house moves. Got lost so many times, you got no idea. And a little bit of sawdust on the casing shows they've actually done an honest day's work, unlike me.
0: Oh, honest day work. Yeah, work.
1: Work.
0: Sorry. It must be that dust coming
1: back up.
0: It's
1: your fault I'm working around the house. You keep mentioning things. I go and do it and never finish it.
0: There's 50 layers of fossilised grime. You
1: talked about the weeds in my front lawn about a month ago. Mm. So I dug up half the front lawn to put down new grass.
0: I've noticed that, Glenn.
1: And I finished it.
0: I've noticed. Nothing ever gets finished. But I've noticed you've at least tried.
1: The weeds
0: good.
1: Are gone.
0: No, that's your weeds have gone until they grow back.
1: Now it's a dirt patch.
0: Yeah. And your tools actually work when you need them. So I think that's important.
1: Yeah.
0: Mm.
1: Well, it's a very, very valuable lesson in the workshop maintenance, which I don't know why either of us are actually talking about this. Literally, you saw us. It's very hard to hold a jigsaw in one hand and a glass of wine in the other.
0: I'll give it a go, though. Trust me.
1: Yeah, I know. But make sure, if you want to know more of this crazy advice, make sure you head over to getoutofbed.com.au to check out all our podcasts. Listen back to Sandy's handyman tips, and I'm sure there'll be more because I'm going to write some. I'll fix him. Just send us. Hey, by the way, you can send us the photos of the state of your own shed tools.
0: You can.
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0: That's right, you can.
1: I'm going to send you a photo. You haven't seen the garage.
0: Oh my God! All right, play us a song, Glenn. What are you going to play us?
1: We're going to have some Panic at the Disco, and just like our home handyman stuff, High Hopes.

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1: I've always got high hopes, Glenn.
0: Of course you have. Let's hope your football team wins and you don't lose your Ryobi titles. 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You can play back some of our craziness into our competitions.
1: Yeah, 24 hours, 7 days a week you can listen to us, Glenn.
0: Not that we do.
1: Yeah, until you sort of like get over us and then you want to go back. Well, you can't. I don't think I've read a story this week about Sanderlands and still he hasn't come back, Glenn.
0: I thought he had. He just rubbish Kyle.
1: No, he's playing victim now. He's not coping with life.
0: Yeah. I've got a feeling he's going to end up at the ACCC very soon because he's taken that money from people to broadcast that show and he hasn't been on.
1: Well, I suppose he's still presenting something, but it's not him. I mean, it'd be interesting, won't it?
0: They're paying that money for him.
1: I don't know whether he went back this week. He might have gone back. I don't know.
0: But he was bagging out that guy from Channel 9 that went and started to do his own podcast, the presenter from Channel 9.
1: Stephen Ovick.
0: Yeah, he was bagging him out. Mm. That hit the news. Apparently he's not a real podcaster. Kyle, I hate to tell you this, mate.
1: Oh, Kyle. I mean, like, what's Kyle all about? God bless him.
0: It's Kyle. It's about Kyle.
1: Oh, what a... Yeah.
0: I know we have feelings about this big time.
1: I know.
0: Now, Sandy, word on the street is you'll have an update from local councils about wearables and we're not talking about the type of wearables we're thinking of.
1: Updated again last night, but I didn't get time to put it in the story, Glenn.
0: Oh.
1: But, Glenn, I do. Before we get into municipal bylaws, Glenn, I have to ask you a very personal health question and you know I don't usually ask anything personal.
0: Because you don't like the answer.
1: Not without a declaration.
0: Usually involves under the counter cigarettes or alcohol.
1: Not without my pre-therapy check-in.
0: Let me get the gloves.
1: How on earth is your eyesight going lately, Glenn?
0: I don't know. I can never find my glasses.
1: I know that you've been walking around the studio sporting a new pair of spectacles, Glenn. Yeah. And while they're obviously working wonders to keep you from tripping over the power cables, it's completely clear that you still have no bloody idea what you're looking at.
0: Well, because I'm usually looking at you and you just answered your own question.
1: Yes, they're squinting at your computer screen like an owl trying to read a phone book, Glenn.
0: There's no phone books anymore.
1: What if I was to tell you, Glenn, that those glasses could actually tell you what you're looking at?
0: Oh, I don't know if I want that.
1: I don't know if I want that. If they had built-in cameras, Glenn, live microphones and artificial intelligence, pretty much like all your dead family, whispering answers directly into your eardrum, Glenn.
0: Well, it could be handy, I suppose. Can we make it do this show?
1: Well, if they did, Australia, the local councils will have you thrown in the lockup, Glenn.
0: Oh, no. My glasses are simple optical magnifications. They're multifocal. I'm bendable, so I'm quite happy. Mm. But what on earth has the local council got against a pair of specs?
1: Oh, well, I mean, let's face it, everything, Glenn, because the tech world has officially taken things just too far, Glenn. We can't have any progress of modern technology. A discount department store, a friend of ours that we all know, the lovely Kmart, Glenn. Kmart. We love Kmart.
0: In there the other day. They never have anything on the shelf and they say in stock.
1: I do love Kmart. Hello to all my friends that work at Kmart.
0: And I did buy a cheap gadget thing the other day. I'll tell you about that.
1: They've got always something new in Kmart when you look for it. And I'll always like to say hello to Miranda that stands at the front of the counter on the way out. You know, the checks your receipt.
0: Oh,
1: So happy to see you, Glenn.
0: With a little remote control to open the gates and make it pretend that you're actually doing it automatically.
1: Oh, and she's there and she's like, I got your receipt. And it's like,
0: let me scan it, even though it does absolutely nothing.
1: Let me just finger check you to make sure you've got it not on your purse.
0: Can I hold your baby upside down and see if anything falls out of it?
1: Let me choke your girdle.
0: Knickers and knockers are down that way, not at the front.
1: A discount department store came out, wow us, into the next century, Glenn, with some cheap gadgets, and you'd like this because you are cheap. Mm-hmm. The world's paranoia over wearable cameras has reached absolute boiling point. That's right. Move over mobile phones, which you can pull out of anywhere. It's all about the camera-equipped smart glasses now, Glenn, and authorities are in a flat-out panic. federal ministers in Canberra. Hello to all our federal ministers in Canberra.
0: We won't be awake.
1: They won't be awake. It's before 10 o'clock. We know that that's impossible.
0: No, no, no. They'll be sitting in the business class lounge waiting for their flight.
1: Oh, no, no. They don't fly till 11, so they can make it by 1 to pretend that they're already there. As long as they show up, it doesn't matter. It's like when you're in high school, you used to just like show up halfway through the day, just get your ticket and say you've been at the doctor.
0: No, you just come in at 9, get your name checked off and leave.
1: And leave again. Well, they probably do
0: come
1: that
0: back
1: too.
0: Back at 3, so they see you're leaving.
1: Probably just hire someone that looks like them.
0: Yeah. I've had the kids. I'm not going to remember any of them. Or want to.
1: The last time I checked, I don't think anyone said, are you sure it's you? You still got that tattoo on your ass. Let's have a check. Federal Minister in Canberra currently drafting plans for a world-first national ban on camera-equipped smart glasses across the Commonwealth government and building workplaces, Glenn.
0: I wonder what happens to you, because you get these done in prescription, apparently.
1: You can. You can, get the, you can get some done. Some
0: yeah, but
1: brands.
0: So what happens if you get prescription ones and you can't see?
1: I don't know. Well,
0: that's
1: going to
0: be discrimination.
1: Glasses,
0: that'll be discrimination. Just,
1: they'll make you sticky tape the lens up, I suppose. And our local councils aren't waiting for Canberra, Glen. Right here in Sydney, Canterbury Bankstown Council.
0: Our local council.
1: Yeah, I'm not going to say hello to you. You're a bunch of mongrels.
0: I know, tell me about it.
1: Have officially voted to ban A1 smart glasses from all swimming pools and leisure centres. No, I mean, that's fair.
0: That's fair, because there's kids in there.
1: That's fair, Glenn. And I mean, let's face it, anyone that really desperate to take photos of you at the pool,
0: but look,
1: they really should be in jail.
0: I mean, it's the right place. Look, you completely understand that bit. I mean, the point of view for that, but smart glasses, there's no obvious red recording lights like TV cameras. You can't tell. So meaning people can covertly film in sensitive public spaces like change rooms, aquatic centres, gymnasiums, and you won't even know you're on camera.
1: No, and I mean there's a list of them, right? There's Canberra, there's got Total Gannicott Commonwealth Agencies, bans from the swimming pools, of course, childcare centres are off the list, culprits. But I did read last night in bed, Glenn, because that's when I read, Optus stores.
0: Oh, yeah.
1: They've said now we don't want them in our store. And I'm thinking, what do you got to hide in an Optus store? Bad customer service.
0: Yeah, exactly. Promises they can't
1: keep. They really. That's what they're like. I was thinking to myself, why would you even worry about, and they're going, privacy? I'm going, no, it's not privacy. It's because you're a shocking company that doesn't look after its customers
0: properly.
1: Because
0: they make promises, they lie to you, and they don't keep them. Yeah. And you've got it on recording.
1: Oh, yeah. We've got reception. Yeah. Reception there. Yeah, I'm sure.
0: We're going to give you a month free.
1: Oh, yeah. Oh, we forgot to tell you. You need to be with us 4 years. Before you can get it, yeah.
0: And we'll sell you a 4G phone, but it only works on a 5G network.
1: That's right. It only works on 5G for 1 hour of the day.
0: Why am I going through all the stuff that's happened not long ago?
1: I know. I mean, and I'm an Optus customer, but I used to work for Optus, all disclaimers, many, many, many, many, many, many, many years ago. I worked for Optus when they were brand new.
0: When they were good.
1: When they actually were a good company. I mean, they were still dodgy, but they were friendly.
0: Wasn't Vodafone using their network at one point?
1: No. No, no, no.
0: I think they originally got their own.
1: No, you were thinking of
0: TPG.
1: TPG.
0: Yeah, no, right.
1: But looking at, all right, either way, but the mayor didn't mince his words, Glenn. He literally stood up in council chambers and warned about glasses for perverts like you, Glenn. Perverts. I can see you with those glasses. Oh, they're just normal ones, sorry. Filming families without consent. But looking, he's in there, nobody's ever going to make a mistake you for an international high-tech espionage operative, Glenn.
0: Not unless he's let himself go.
1: I mean, if you were going to be a James Bond spy, Glenn, they need the glasses realised. That they need a script done.
0: I think I'd be more like Johnny English.
1: Look at the specs perched on your. I've just thought of that, Mr. Bean. You didn't buy high-tech Ray-Ban Meta AI glasses. You bought a $4 plastic reading chatters off the rotating wire rack of a Kmart. Now, the plastic frames are held together with super glue, Glenn, we know, and it's smeared with fingerprint grease from a meat pie. It's the only artificial intelligence. Inside your glass is a tiny yellow sticker that says 0.2.5. Magnification.
0: No, it cost me a fortune every time.
1: If you walked into Bankstown and memorial pool, wherein those Glenn, the teenage lifeguards, wouldn't confiscate them for covert surveillance. They'd blow their whistles, wrap your foil shock blanket, and your lukewarm cup of Milo. And expect you back to the bus stop thinking you're an escapee from the local retirement village.
0: I mean, how are they going to do this? I mean, they're going to stop every single person wearing glasses. Oh. They're not going to be able to do this.
1: They're just going to start, and they're going to start designing them where you can't see the camera, obviously. Yeah. I want to peer. I want to be able to sit there and look at something and say, I don't understand what that is. Can you tell me? Or what am I looking at? Can you give me an explanation? I think it's a great idea.
0: Do you really think the Kmart ones are going to do that?
1: No.
0: No, I didn't think so.
1: No, I have to go to the Temu, $20 dearer.
0: So yeah. I bought one of those Kmart smart rings a couple of weeks ago.
1: Oh, smart ring. I thought you'd been walking funny.
0: I got the wrong ring, Santi. I didn't read the instructions properly. One or the other. So I put it on my finger.
1: How'd you go?
0: Apparently I'm dead.
1: Oh, well, could have told them that. You didn't need a ring, Glenn. You needed an ambulance.
0: It's the cheapest smart ring I've ever seen.
1: Oh.
0: I can't say the price, obviously.
1: No.
0: Let's say it's under $30.
1: Right, it's under $29.95.
0: Close, very close. But it only comes in three sizes, small, medium and large.
1: Right.
0: So good luck.
1: Just the way I like my hands.
0: You're just going to figure out which finger to put it on, or toe, or if you have a problem like Sandy somewhere else, you've got to buy the small one.
1: Micro.
0: Yeah, they don't get that small. You are dead.
1: Lady size.
0: You won't need the ring. I know what you need, Pepper.
1: So you got your ring, you put it on your finger, happens?
0: You link it to your phone.
1: It to your phone.
0: It takes your heart rate, your oxygen levels.
1: How'd you go?
0: Yeah, I'm dead.
1: You're dead. It doesn't work then, you're telling me.
0: Well, it works, but it's not that accurate.
1: Oh, it's not accurate.
0: No. So I've got actual proper equipment at home and I tested it with that. And
1: idea of is it not to use it as an actual item to physically tell you right to your last part. I suppose really the idea is to give you a pre-warning that you could be at risk, Glenn. Yeah. I don't know if you read the instructions that say do not use this as a medical device.
0: Oh, we definitely said that.
1: This is only a indicator of what could happen.
0: And if
1: your name's Glenn, please return me.
0: But it's silly because it also tracks your steps when you go for a walk.
1: Right. Oh, well, you wouldn't have much trouble with that.
0: No, no. I'm
1: just going to count to two.
0: Yeah, I'm looking from the kitchen to the lounge. The problem is you need to take your phone with you to make it work. And your phone does it anyway. It doesn't make sense.
1: Oh, you've got to have your phone with it because it talks, I suppose, Bluetooth, does it, or something?
0: Yeah.
1: Oh, what a stupid piece of garbage.
0: It has to send it to the phone, the recorder.
1: Oh, silly, isn't it? I thought you could pay things with it. Doesn't it have a payment?
0: No, it's not. No, this is the Kmart one.
1: Oh.
0: No, you can't do it with that. You'd be lucky to get out of the store with it.
1: I suppose that's why they have a $500 one in the shop and then you have your $29.95 Temu Kmart special.
0: I mean, my good fancy expensive watch pays for things, but I don't use it for that. I don't trust it.
1: No. Considering it uses your mobile phone to process the payment.
0: I don't trust any of that stuff.
1: Yeah.
0: But these Kmart glasses are crystal clear. You can see out of them, but cost less than a cup of takeaway coffee. Plus, you have the zero internal memory, which is a bit like me, and absolutely no internet connectivity.
1: Zero member is just memory is just the owner, Glenn.
0: So how the hell does it look up AI? So you must have to pair
1: it to your phone.
0: You have to pair it to your phone. Yeah, so you need your phone again.
1: Yeah, of course you need your phone, Glenn. That's the whole idea. The little robotic voice in your ear would be just screaming, Glenn, for you, warning, we've just passed the Bain Marie KFC. Stop at 7-Eleven for 22 minutes and look somewhere else. I mean, let's face it, Glenn, you're quite right. If you're heading down to your local council pool for swim this week in Glen, Sydney, well, leave your spy glasses in your glove box, stick to your standard tint and goggles and make sure Glenn keeps his clothes on.
0: That's providing a remember.
1: And hello to all our lovely friends at the Optus store.
0: I don't go down there. We've got a different company.
1: Oh, look, it doesn't make any difference. You won't get any customer service.
0: No, they stare at you. At least at the other one, starting with T. you can get into the store.
1: You can, yes.
0: There's always some person standing there with an iPad saying, you have to make an appointment to buy something. I'm not making an appointment to give you my money.
1: No, no. But, you know, then, I mean, if you've got Telstra, then, of course, yeah, well, starting with T, should yeah, I no, say. No, yeah. Don't mention the word Telstra,
0: Well, I covered
1: Glenn.
0: It up.
1: don't mention the word Telstra, whatever you do.
0: No, we won't.
1: Let's face it, if you're using Telstra, you're just paying too much.
0: But they think they're the Apple store.
1: You might get a little bit extra service, but you're going to be paying for it.
0: We've got business accounts. We can't even go to a normal Telstra shop because apparently they have no idea what to do.
1: No, of course they
0: it's
1: don't.
0: It's a phone company. It's not a hard.
1: What are you going to play for us, Glenn?
0: Hayley Steinfeld. And actually, I'm starving. Can we have breakfast, Sandy?

0: today.
1: Starving and Heidi Steinberg.
2: Steinfeld. Oh, Heidi, or is it? Who is it? Oh, what's
1: there we go. I left something turned on.
2: Oh, did you? Oh. Who was it?
1: Heidi Steinfeld.
2: Steinfeld.
1: Steinfeld.
2: Heidi. Yeah. What a name, Heidi. Who's Heidi? I've never heard of Heidi before.
1: Called Starving.
2: Oh, okay. I just thought about it, Glenn. We're going to go to the next story, which is page 19. Sorry, I forgot.
1: Did you do that on purpose?
2: It's because I forgot that we've got an important segment each week, Glenn, that a lot of people, since we started last week, have been writing into us about how we really get into the deep, dirty politics of news across the country, Glenn.
1: Name this person. we don't need all of them.
2: No, I can't give names, Glenn. That would be breaking the Privacy Act of 2000 and something or other from who someone.
1: What Privacy Act?
2: Because this is where we get really deep and dirty and I do some deep investigating. That's lots of deeps, actually.
1: Too many deeps.
2: It does bring us to what's happening in Noosa. Noosa, Glenn. What's happening in Noosa?
1: I lost the Noosa.
2: How could you lose Noosa?
1: I don't know. What happened to Noosa? Oh, there it is.
2: Oh, God.
1: It's one of those mornings.
3: What's happening? What's happening? What's happening in Noosa? It's going to be just glam, darling.
1: Mm. You've even got us saying it like that.
2: Noosa. Glenn?
1: Oh, God.
2: Yeah.
1: Something wrong
2: Actually,
1: with
2: I think that's last week, so I'm reading here. That doesn't look right.
1: We rubbished the council.
2: Yeah. Oh, no, that's right. It's just I don't know why it started. It's got a little touch of both in there. But either way, I don't know. Well, I might have to go through this anyway. What's happening in Noosa, Glenn? Now, of course, according to the business pages of the Courier Mail.
1: Oh, them.
2: There are several local favourites across the Noosa Shire have officially hit liquidation lists, Glenn.
1: Liquidation list.
2: Yes, that's right. When a boutique shuts down in Noosa.
1: You just love saying that.
2: People don't just feel sad, Glenn. They gather on Hastings Tree Street in pure white Italian linen shirts, clutch their $20 matcha ice lattes to their chest and weep softly behind their oversized designer sunglasses.
1: Looks like they're not AI ones.
2: Definitely not from Kmart. No. In a tragedy of scale Western Sydney could never comprehend, Glenn.
1: Economic headwinds hit hospitality and retail everywhere, Sandy, even in paradise. The news is paradise.
2: Mm.
1: But that's not the only grave news coming out of the council this week, is it?
2: No, it's true. It's grave news, Glenn. It's an absolute understatement of the century, Glenn. The local rag, Noosa Today, has published an official council public notice that will make every pensioner in Australia drop their teacup, Glenn.
1: Oh, no, not the poor pensioners.
2: Noosa Shire Council.
1: You call them cows.
2: Noosa Shire Council is officially in a desperate manhunt, Glenn, to track down the owners of 225 unused cemetery plots.
1: I guess you lose them.
2: They were reserved over 25 years across three local cemeteries, Tarwantin, Pomona and Kuroi.
1: Why do people name their cemeteries?
2: I think, someone's trying to ring my phone, Glenn. How rude.
1: I know, this hour of the morning. Don't they know
2: Don't they know that I'm a busy girl? Oh, my gosh.
1: Anyone we know?
2: You'll see the Tawantin Cemetery is officially at full capacity for traditional new burials. There is zero room left at the end, Glenn.
1: How could you lose 250? Was it 225 unused burial plots? Doesn't someone have a marker or a number or something?
2: I don't know. The council have launched a massive use it or lose it repossession audit.
1: I hope they're not talking about full graves when they say that.
2: I can line one up for you now, Glenn. Pretend that I had bought it in 1200.
1: Apparently, there's a couple hundred of them there.
2: If If you or a family bought a patch of dirt more than 25 years ago, Glenn, and you paid with it with your own money, mind you, to the rest your weary bones, you've got strictly enforced 90-day notice period to confirm you still want it before Monday the 14th of December.
1: I can't understand how they can do this because I know for a fact that burial plots have a 100-year technically, you buy the burial plot, do a 100-year lease on it.
2: Well, these people have lost. They're probably dead.
1: Only 25 years.
2: They probably had a heart attack at the local Noosa Cafe just trying to buy a croissant at $49.95.
1: Could you imagine going in, oh, it's mine.
2: If you don't log on to noosa.queensland.gov.au and claim your hole.
1: Just by, be careful.
2: By December 14. Council is stepping in, counseling your burial rights and taking the plot straight back.
1: To be fair to this council, I suppose, if somebody reserved a burial site back in 1995 and moved into state, their descendants might have zero intention of ever being buried in Terrawantin.
2: Terrawantin.
1: Is that how you pronounce it?
2: Terrawantin.
1: Terrawantin. I don't want nowhere. Freeing up unused space allows local families to lay their loved ones to rest in their own community. So the Noosa people have somewhere to be popped into.
2: Local community, my foot, Glenn. It's prime real estate. We know that. Isn't that a nice? Isn't that nice of the council?
1: It's about 30 grand for a hole.
2: Take a little bit longer to drop dead. They'll come along, rip up your reservation, kick your future ghost to the curb and resell the empty hole to a secure Sydney CBD car parking space for a monstrous fee.
1: Hang on, didn't Sydney Council do that originally?
2: I think so.
1: They dug them all up and moved them the road.
2: Yeah, move them across the road so we could put in an IGA. Why not?
1: Then the government dug them all up and chucked them at Rookwood and Chuck Central Station there.
2: That's right.
1: It's the same thing.
2: Knowing Noosa, they won't even use them for standard burials. They'll bulldoze the headstone, set up a striped pastel beach umbrella, roll it into timber coffee cart and sell $60 cold drip Peruvian espresso directly on your empty grave, Glenn. Welcome to the Crypt Cafe.
1: I want to go to one of those.
2: Wouldn't you like an oatmeal with that resting place?
1: I really want to go there.
2: But Glenn, speaking of people who reserve things for 25 years, Glenn, have you checked out your filing cabinet?
1: Oh, I beg your pardon. I actually own two burial plots. My family, but yeah. But I haven't reserved any plots in Queensland, I'm pretty sure of it.
2: Ripervian espresso directly on your empty grave, Glenn. Welcome to the Crypt Cafe.
1: I want to go to one of those.
2: Wouldn't you like an oatmeal with that resting place?
1: I really want to go there.
2: But Glenn, speaking of people who reserve things for 25 years, Glenn, have you checked out your filing cabinet?
1: Oh, I beg your pardon. I actually

0: checks post me down these. Don't have checks the post anymore.
1: As long as you're sure about that, Glenn. As long as you're sure.
0: Just chuck me in a box with some mothballs. Just mark it urgent as long as you do that much. Just post me down there. It's cheaper.
1: 25 years ago makes a straight back to 2001. So you're already sporting that vintage corduroy jacket, complaining about interest rates and chopping around for budget retirement options.
0: Doing that in 2001 or do it now?
1: I bet you'd be put $10 down on that discount plot and corduroy back when John Howard won the election, tucked the receipt into an empty biscuit tin and completely forgot about it. Well, find your glasses, Noosa, all those people up in Noosa. Get on the internet and log on to noosa.queensland.gov.au before December 14. Otherwise, the council rangers are going to declare your plot abandoned, repossess your designated 6 feet of dirt, and you'll have no one left to park your bones.
0: I really don't care because I'm not going to be a problem. I'm not going to be a problem to me. I really don't. But I'll just stick to your mushroom coffin plan from last week anyway. It's biodegradable. I don't have to fill out a council survey.
1: Very sensible backup plan, Glenn.
0: I certainly don't have to get a conveyancer involved.
1: So there is your urgent public service bulletin for Sir Sunshine Coast. If your great aunt or uncle bought a plot in Noosa back in the 90s, speak now, forever hold your peace. Because on December 14th, the council's going to put up that for sale sign, okay?
0: This doesn't make any sense. You just can't come along and say.
1: And that was Noosa News, Glenn. That was Noosa News. Play the jingle, Glenn. Play the jingle.
0: You want the jingle again?
1: Yeah. Yeah, makes me feel excited.
2: What's happening? What's happening? What's happening in
1: Noosa? Oh, fantastic.
2: It's just glam, darling.
1: Plays the song, Glenn. When we come back, of course, we've got the news after 8.
0: Hey, I'm getting some Fleetwood Mac.

0: 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You're getting out of bed with Sandy and Glenn. 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Pour that second cup of brew, turn the volume up in the ute or the kitchen or Alexa. 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
1: Exactly. Hit the news.

0: Unreliable news, Glenn. How can you say it any other way?
1: I feel very professional this morning. I don't know what's going on.
0: Well, Glenn, civilization is peeling away layer by layer, and we begin this week at Houston in Texas, Glenn. Have you been to Houston in Texas?
1: I have.
0: Have you?
1: Yeah, they love steaks and guns.
0: Oh, and KFC, no doubt. A bloke named Keontae Matlock.
1: Of course his name Matlock is from Texas.
0: Do you know Keontae?
1: No, but I think I ducked from
0: you his. You should, Glenn. We like to say hello to Keontae, wherever you are. Over there in Houston, Texas.
1: I'm really sure he's going to be listening to this.
0: Oh, he will, Glenn. He will. You'll be surprised. It'll come up in his feed. Probably KFC.
1: He'll come and shoot us.
0: It's sitting at home with his young daughter, doing what every tired parent does, Glenn, ordering dinner via DoorDash.
1: Oh, solid parenting. No dishes, no drama.
0: You don't have a doorbell sign, do you, Glenn?
1: No, I don't have a doorbell, but I've got a hotel bell.
0: Oh, where's your hotel bell, Glenn? There we go. There we go. He's at the door. Except when the doorbell camera dings, Glenn. How does it go? That's it. Keontae looks at his phone screen to see if his burritos have arrived.
1: I know exactly how he feels.
0: And standing on his front porch, under the porch light, holding a bag of hot food, Glenn, is a delivery driver who is completely uncompromisingly stark naked.
1: Oh, hello. I remember ordering that. And do I have to tip?
0: I think you might have turned up at the wrong movie set, but either way.
1: Yeah. But hang on, wait. Not even an apron, a high-vis vest, or even a baseball cap?
0: No, not a stitch. Not a stitch, Glenn. Just his special birthday suit and a pair of running sneakers, a plastic bag of Mexican takeaway. He drops the food on the doormat, turks around, giving the camera a full second view of the situation. Really cracked him up. And a casual strolls back down the driveway, Glenn.
1: At least he knows he wasn't concealing any stolen chips in his pockets.
0: I never thought of that. DoorDash refunded the meal, Glenn, and banned the bloke. I don't understand what he did wrong, really.
1: Why? It's making people happy.
0: It's giving a lot of people a bit of eye candy.
1: It stopped the dog barking.
0: He gave the old man on the corner a stroke, if you know what I mean.
1: Yeah.
0: But the psychological
1: that was Uber Eats.
0: The psychological scar is permanent. And think of food. Keontae had to throw the entire dinner into the wheel.
1: I don't understand.
0: It wasn't like he was rubbing his willy on it or anything.
1: Well, he didn't order a watermelon.
0: Warm, innocent burrito sacrificed to trash gods because a man decided pants were optional in a gig economy. What's the world coming to, Glenn?
1: Well, they are pretty conservative in Texas. They've got guns. Look, Texas heat gets to people sometimes, Sandy. I mean, it is hot there.
0: Mm, oh, that's true. I never thought of that. Mm,
1: but speaking of ditching your clothes where you shouldn't, what's happening in Georgia?
0: Georgia, yeah. Another part of the world that no one wants to go to.
1: No, yes. Of course not.
0: A crime of profound, tragic weirdness, Glenn. Police in Chatham Country. Have you been to Chatham Country?
1: Oh, Chatham County.
0: Oh, County.
1: Yeah,
0: it's a county,
1: Georgia.
0: Not country. County.
1: I've heard of that, and I think they had it on Young Sheldon.
0: Oh, they might have. Yeah, they might have too. They might have also had it under police show or something like that, Chatham County. It sounds very sort of like, one of those yellow, what's that show called? The Yellow Fever, Yellow something around. Well, I don't know.
1: No idea.
0: It's like a TV series. yellow something.
1: I don't know.
0: It was like all in that unit. I don't know. Either way.
1: How long ago was that?
0: I don't know. Not that long ago. It was on pay TV and they all love it. Something. I'm going to look it up now.
1: I'm used to Blue Bloods.
0: Oh, yeah, I don't know about that. But either way, 2 and 5 in the morning, the guy trespasses into a stranger's backyard, hops into their swimming pool and then slides into their heated outdoor hot tub.
1: Oh, it's a bit cheeky.
0: That's nice,
1: it's a bit
0: isn't
1: cold
0: it?
1: Outside, I suppose. I mean, free spa. But who in their right
0: with
1: mind?
0: The prowler needed somewhere to go.
1: They must have known he was coming. Your spa wouldn't be hot.
0: Well, I mean, no, well, because they're warm. They put the lid on top and stays warm, see? Oh. Yeah.
1: But he had time to take the lid off.
0: Didn't just go for a soap clean. Security footage shows him picking up a little yellow child's rubber duck from the edge of the tub, and then for 10 solid minutes he gazes lovingly into the painted plastic eyes, splashing it, talking to it, completely infatuated.
1: Oh, dear. 10 minutes.
0: Sounds like he might have been on some special tablets.
1: 10 minutes having a heart-to-heart with Ernie's bath toy. Oh, my God.
0: And then after pouring your soul out to the hollow piece of yellow PVC, climbs out, steals over $1,000 worth of luxury designer beach towels and pedals off into the fog on a bicycle. Police literally posted online warning people about the massive ick factor. I think, what did he do? He just needed a towel to stay dry. He just wanted to borrow a little bit of hot water and he wanted to play with his rubber ducky.
1: Well, maybe the ducky was used to cover something else up.
0: I've seen you do that before, Glenn, many a time.
1: I'll go and get my rubber ducky right now.
0: You're sitting on it.
1: I mean, if you're going to steal $1,000 worth of Egyptian cotton, you may as well be clean and relaxed at the same time.
0: Don't you see the sorrow, Glenn? He didn't want the towels. He just wanted human connection. It was a freezing night. Entirely alone, and the only person willing to listen without judging his life choices was a floating rubber ducky that speaks when squeezed.
1: Oh, my God. I still do that.
0: Well, for late-night bath toys to medical science from the highest political office. Sorry, that's your line, Glenn.
1: My name is so small.
0: Oh, shit. I didn't see it. Sorry about
1: that. Don't worry, you can continue on. You're doing such a good job.
0: I'm introducing my own part of the story.
1: Would you like me to do it? Would you like me to do it?
0: I'm sorry. I don't know why it was like that.
1: I thought, where's that gone? Well, from late-night bath toys to medical science from the highest political office. Sandy,
0: yes,
1: you were reading some interesting transcripts out of Washington.
0: I was actually reading your line, but it didn't matter. Yeah. I'm out of Panadol just reciting this.
1: Same thing, it's full of crap.
0: Former US President Donald Trump. Do you know him, Glenn?
1: Former?
0: Oh, well, he was former. No one wants to admit that he's actually the president at the moment. No one wants to admit it.
1: He was a former.
0: Because
1: Biden came along.
0: Yeah, he was a former, and now he is the president.
1: And he thinks he can run again because it's a third term, which he's not allowed to do because there was a gap.
0: But he's still the president at the moment.
1: He's the president. Well, he thinks
0: no one likes him.
1: He thinks he is. He's got his name on everything to remind people.
0: Oh, gosh. Shocking, isn't it? He was given a speech on healthcare, Glenn, and he went off script.
1: What would he know about healthcare? Look at him.
0: Went off script. It's hard to believe, isn't it, that he would go off script.
1: Truth Social.
0: To announce that there is a secret miracle drug currently bringing people back from the dead.
1: Oh, that explains he's taken it. Hang on. Back from the dead, like actual zombies?
0: I quote directly, Glenn. This is what he said. We don't have any American music. We should, haven't
1: we? No, we definitely don't have any American music. I've got the Trump theme. Stupid as a train.
0: Have you got a theme, Glenn? You got the theme? Where's the theme? We should have that,
1: The Donald Trump theme?
0: Yeah. That song. Yeah, that's the one, the Trump one.
1: Yeah, the Trump
0: one. Yeah, play that. That's good. Here we go.
2: He said he'd buy Greenland, but it was not for sale. Tried

0: That's a year old, but it's still current. No,
1: it's still current, isn't it? Nothing's changed. This is what he quote: "We've taken people that were dead." I can't talk American.
0: Neither can I. I can't do the accent.
1: We've taken people to that were dead. A person was given the last rites. Gone. Kids are crying.
0: It's Texan.
1: Oh, well, we were talking about Texan before. And everything that started them on this drug and the person became better. That's it. So he's got people that were dead. Person was given the last rites. Gone. The kids are crying. Everything. And started them on this drug, and then the person became better.
0: Oh, the guy's nuts.
1: I don't know if I believe him. He literally claimed doctors are reversing flat lines like flipping a light switch.
0: Yeah, but it doesn't say how long after.
1: No, it could be for 2 seconds. Adrenaline will do that too.
0: Because you've got 2.5 minutes. Well, it's great. Well, it is great news for you, I suppose. Mm,
1: it's true.
0: When you eventually pass away from pure grumpiness, probably alcohol detox, we can give you a pill and drag you back in for the Monday breakfast shift.
1: That is my literal definition of hell, Glenn. Can you imagine finally closing your eyes? Your mortgage is wiped out. You don't have to pay electricity rates. You're floating towards a peaceful white light, and suddenly you've got them standing there with a pill jamming it up your buttock, saying, suddenly paramedic jams syringe into your arm and goes, wake up, you bitch. Oh, am I allowed to say bitch in the morning?
0: Yeah, we can say bitch.
1: Oh, that's a dog, isn't it?
0: Yeah, it's sure a dog. Yeah, it's
1: wake up, you old cow. You've got an 8:15 staff meeting about printer cartridges. Let alone Glenn, the dog. So let us just rest. That's what I say.
0: All right, note taken. No resurrection.
1: No, not for me. No.
0: So, but speaking of things you refuse to expire, I'm just looking straight over at you. What on earth has happened at the Royal Memorabilia Auction this week?
1: Oh, that's right. And then our final crunch, Glenn, a piece of Queen Elizabeth and Prince Philip's wedding cake from 1947. Sounds like a lovely...
0: Because I heard about this years ago and it was, yeah, and it's, well, it's suddenly been sold.
1: It's been sold off. 78 years old, Glenn. It was sold off.
0: What is it like McDonald's? A guy brought a Big Mac out from the 70s because he froze it. It was in perfect condition. It was twice the size.
1: Well, of course, there's nothing real in it. That's why.
0: But, I mean, so some collector is going to go out and put in a glass cabinet next to a commemorative plate.
1: You think, wouldn't you? No. The buyer, a 65-year-old bloke named Jerry.
0: Of course he is.
1: Hello, Jerry.
0: You got the money to buy that and you're named Jerry.
1: Yeah, good on you, Jerry. Announced to the press that he's actually going to eat it.
0: Oh, I don't know about that. Oh. Eating a 70-year-old fruitcake. Well, that's Phil.
1: Yeah, he's renting out a stateroom on the Royal Yacht Britannica for his birthday. And he's pouring rum over the ancient slice. Well, that brings it back to life again. And yeah. I mean, rum makes everything taste better.
0: Eventually, yes. It
1: makes the whole day run better.
0: Just figure a cake, just drink the rum.
1: And he's going to set it on fire to kill off any bacteria, which is a good idea, Glenn, because as if all that booze is not going to do it in the first place. You might as well just jam it with a bit of hand sanitizer.
0: 75 years old. How old's he?
1: Give it a little lemon surprise.
0: He's a candidate for Trump's pill.
1: That's right. Then he added, if anything happens to me, at least I'll go out in style.
0: I mean, the Britannia is a tourist attraction now.
1: Yeah, it's a tourist attraction. Rent out a room. It's like a hotel.
0: Good luck with that one. But to be fair, fruitcake from 1947 is probably 90% brandy and sugar. It could last a nuclear year.
1: Oh, it's true. We do have
0: Prince Philip, who's also a fruitcake. You don't go around eating him.
1: Well, that's true. That is true. Now, it's not for Glenn. It's a mimic brick of post-World War II fruit peel. You couldn't sanitise 7 decades of dry rot with a splash of Bundaberg rum, Glenn. Mm. And his intestines are going to stage a sovereign rebellion. When they wheel him into emergency room, his stomach pump will smell like the coronation.
0: Could you imagine explaining this when you get to hospital?
1: Good luck in insurance.
0: Yeah, I know. But ancient fruitcake sounds a bit risky for the belly, but I don't know. Well, who knows? Sandy has some culinary exciting news for our four-legged listeners at home.
1: Oh, yeah, forgot about this one. This one's good. Were you ever a Girl Guides biscuit buyer, Glenn?
0: No, we don't, because we don't do that here.
1: No, we do. We still do have them. They still come around. The brownies, they're called. Mm. Or the girls' guides. The girl guides for girls. There is girl scouts is now girl guides.
0: Mm.
1: And the brownies used to be the pre-girl guides. So, yeah, but either way, they're still around and they do make the biscuits, believe it or not. Still, they sell them through the scouts, though.
0: Because all I've seen them do is flogging off chocolates.
1: No, they just don't let them come around a creepy old man like you, so I'm surprised that you haven't bought them. You'd be too tight to buy a biscuit from me.
0: They see a 100-year-old house and think money.
1: It's a domestic catastrophe waiting to happen. The Girl Scouts in the US have officially announced the up-and-coming cookie season. They're launching their first ever box of biscuits designed exclusively for dogs. Your little puppet's going to be happy, Glenn.
0: Pixie would love it. Mm. Peanut butter. She can't get enough of it.
1: Oh.
0: But come on. I mean, that's fantastic. Now, when the kids guilt trip you into buying 3 boxes of thin mints, your Kelpie, in my case, American Staffy, doesn't have to sit there drooling in the corner.
1: Yeah, they're called Patch Pals. Blueberry muffin flavour, shaped like scout badges. And you know what happens when you induce sweet-smelling baked goods into a house with a Labrador, Glenn?
0: Oh, God. You drown. The Labrador's very happy and you're very wet.
1: That's right. Labrador eats the box, the cardboard packaging, the coffee table, stares you in the unbridled manic, spending more, thinking kids are aggressive salespeople. Wait until the 70-kilo Mastiff stands over you at 6 a.m. demanding a blueberry scout merry badge.
0: Oh, you had no idea. He tried to steal my Vegemite on toast the other day. She wasn't, that didn't end well.
1: That's the way to go.
0: Turn your back.
1: She's learned. She's a good girl.
0: I know. As long as I don't start stealing her food.
1: The more she destroys your life, the more happy you are.
0: That's not far off.
1: It's the least I can do.
0: I know you're pleased. At least the dog is earning his badges. Better worth it than some humans.
1: That's it. So, that brings us to the end of the unreliable, stupid news, Glenn. It does.
0: Oh, it's the weirdest stuff.
1: I know. Now, we're going to go to a song. When we come back, Glenn, we're going to quite easily, we're going to be talking about on this day who died, who hasn't dead, and how long you got.
0: Oh, not long, but judging by this. I thought a bit in the spirit of the thing, we're just going to do Happy Pharrell Williams.

0: Pharrell Williams, and I'm happy. Are you happy?
1: Good to know you're happy, Glenn.
0: I'm happy.
1: Doesn't take much of your age, really.
0: No, I'm going to go and have a zombie pill.
1: Oh, you probably just wet yourself. That usually means you're happy.
0: Well, it is time for On This Day and the Morning Download, packed with landmark Aussie sporting glory, iconic global discoveries, superstar birthdays from home and abroad, and a massive flashback to what you're rocking on your screens and airways 40 years ago. So let's get straight into it.
2: On This Day with Sandy Bottom.
1: Oh, lovely. Thanks, darling. See ya. Could you put some clothes on?
0: Get out of Texas.
1: Started to do delivery driving, I think.
0: I think it's a brilliant idea.
1: Yeah, she's got a little touch of menu log between her legs.
0: Oh, is that what that is? Get a cream for that.
1: Yeah, 2,000, Clint. 2,000, Kathy Freeman. We haven't seen her for a while, have we?
0: No.
1: She's been a bit quiet in the news lately.
0: I thought she went into politics or something.
1: I don't know what she's doing. Good old Kathy. I'm sure she's probably running some huge organisation. 2,000 Olympic Games were full. Glorious swing right across the backyard in 2000. And the atmosphere in Sydney on this very week was electric as the entire nation held its collective breath waiting for Kathy Freeman to take to the track in the iconic green and gold hooded bodysuit, where Sydney was the centre of the universe. Do you remember it?
0: Yeah, I do, actually. What was the Olympic? I don't know if it was our Olympics or another one before that, where they lit the Olympic flame. But they let off 1,000 pigeons. They lit the Olympic flame. They all flew into it.
1: No, it wasn't ours.
0: They took out 1,000 pigeons.
1: Oh, no, it wasn't ours. No, ours was at the bottom, and then the flame was meant to go up the escalator sort of thing. And then what happened is it got stuck. It didn't go up. And then so what happened? It was just sitting there. This flame was just sitting there. But they had a back like a double up in case something went wrong, and they had all these people around the back, and they had to hand winch it, actual flame, up to the cauldron. And like everyone was like, why is this taking so long? And we knew something went wrong, but they, of course, that was flawless in the end. They did a great job, but there was apparently it took all these people and they had to hand winch this goddamn flame. It was meant to automatically go up to the cauldron, and the cauldron's still there in Olympic Park.
0: Flames, you know, where they run around the streets with it. The thing with the We're right up to date with everything. I actually had one of those.
1: Right.
0: A friend of mine was in the 1956 Olympics as a walker.
1: Right.
0: He got fifth in the Olympics.
1: Right.
0: And he became Olympic judge, and they asked him to do one of the runs with that thing in Melbourne.
1: Right.
0: And he left it to me.
1: Oh, isn't that nice? Have you still got it, Glenn?
0: No, I donated it back to the Walking Museum in Melbourne.
1: Oh, that's nice of you, isn't it? Yeah, I mean, what are you going to do with it, right? You won't appreciate it as much as they
0: get framed.
1: Yeah. I've seen quite a few of them over the years.
0: Actually surprisingly got a bit of weight in it because there's a gas cylinder inside it. It's actually quite a bit of weight.
1: It's great. Yeah, and you could. It was great that people could just
0: I just want to light the cigarettes off at the back end.
1: It's a great idea. 1993, the winner is Sydney.
0: Sydney.
1: I bet you don't have that track, Glenn.
0: No, I don't.
1: Exactly 33 years ago today in Monte Carlo, the IOC president, Juan Antonio Samaranch, opened the golden envelope and famously pronounced Sydney the host city of the 2000 Summer Games, beating out Beijing, which of late it did it anyhow. And the entire country erupted into street parties. And isn't it funny, you think about all these years, ladies, now they're really struggling for any country that wants to do it.
0: They can't afford it.
1: No, because every single country loses so much money by hosting it. It's
0: Melbourne just died because of it, because the MCG was part of it.
1: And
0: there was the aquatic centre and then there was this they just pulled everything down. It was just huge vacant land not far from the MCG. They couldn't do a thing with it. It cost them a fortune to have it there.
1: Sydney were clever, I think. At least they've managed to sell off every single inch of that government-paid, people-paid land that was left there for the Olympics. Every little square inch that we paid for, all those stadiums and everything, was paid by us, right, taxpayers. Now we're actually paying to actually go there and use it. It's a great idea.
0: I know, isn't it clever?
1: What a nice way to keep screwing us over for the rest of our
0: life. Same as the Harbour Bridge. Now they're going to charge us to go the other way.
1: That's right. They should too, Glenn. They should charge you water tax just to go underneath the water.
0: And the Opera House. Wait for us to charge to go in there because
1: it won't take long.
0: The thing was built by a lottery. We paid for it.
1: Yeah, I know. By the bridge.
0: Yeah.
1: That's the silly
0: and now
1: thing.
0: Now Batman's right? The only one who can get on it.
1: Oh, silly. In 1856, Victoria's first secret ballot. A massive democratic milestone, Victoria became one of the very first places in the entire world to conduct an election by secret ballot, meaning nobody could stand over your shoulder or judge your vote.
0: Oh, I see, the little cubicles. Yeah.
1: Little cubicles. Mm. I mean, you're used to only being on your knees and those types. So
0: yeah. It's wall.
1: Nice that you get an opportunity to stand on your feet for once.
0: I wonder how many people have bought those.
1: And vote. Lovely. Although I know you have been known to drill holes in them.
0: It's cardboard, it's easy. Thanks, Stanley Knife.
1: 1846. Hello, Neptune. In 1846, a German astronomer, Johann Gottfried Galilei.
0: Galilei,
1: you know him, Glenn?
0: I have no idea who he is.
1: He'd be a friend of yours.
0: Oh, is that? Oh, actually, they named a big telescope after him.
1: 1846, yeah. He'd be a friend of yours. he pointed to his telescope towards the coordinates calculated by Urban Le Verrier and officially discovered the planet Neptune. Isn't that nice? Mm. Isn't that lovely? It's almost like when I first came to Sydney and I discovered the city Bankstown. Both are really, really quite useless and neither of them are actually that attractive to look at. Talk at a lucky guess or a pure mathematical brilliance, I don't know. In 1962, Glenn, you would have been probably in your 40s
0: then. Oh, yeah, something like that.
1: Meet the Jetsons, Glenn. You like the Jetsons? You remember
0: the
1: Jetsons?
0: I do
1: love
0: all
1: the Jetsons.
0: All three of them.
1: Oh, I love them, yeah. ABC in the United States broadcast the very first episode of the Jetsons, the first program to be carried in a colour on the network, and they promised US flying cars, robot maids named Rosie, a moving sidewalk by now, and Glenn, I'm still waiting for my robot to do my laundry. And won't be far off, though.
0: And the dog only appeared twice.
1: Oh, did it?
0: Yeah, in the original. And ABC decided, we don't like this. We're going to get rid of it. Oh. So they canned it really quickly. It was only a few episodes made. It wasn't actually that big.
1: Right.
0: And they got rid of it and brought it back again in the 80s.
1: Right.
0: Got redone. And then they brought out a movie version
1: of it. Yeah, they did bring out the movie version.
0: So the daughter in it was played by the singer Tiffany.
1: Oh, yeah, nice.
0: They used her voice because they were trying to cash in on the music side of it.
1: Right, okay. Yeah. Oh, I quite like it. Yeah, I do like the Jetsons. I think that it's amazing how their pre-thought of how technology would change actually is led into a lot of technology, you know, like Maxwell Smart, very similar.
0: Well, Gene Roddenberry did Star Trek actually admitted that there was some of the things that they had in the original series of the Jetsons he stole for Star Trek.
1: Right. Well, there you go.
0: They had the idea from it.
1: There you go. Farewell to Sigmund Freud, Glenn.
0: Sigmund Freud,
1: 1939. The father of psychoanalysts, which is... He's written a lot of books, Sigmund Freud. Freud. And he passed away in London at the age of 83. He's written a lot of books about you, Glenn.
0: I can imagine.
1: How to deal with people with psychosis, book 1, 2, 3, and how to book with a mental patient called Glenn. That's episode version 4.
0: I remember when we did the outside broadcast a couple of years ago, there was a health space stall there, and you tormented the hell out of that about me. And it was live on air.
1: Of course it was. Now, people's birthdays, Glenn, get out your happy birthday. Time to get on your birthday suit. It's happy birthday time.
0: Well, in Texas they do that all the time, apparently.
1: Only when you order your dinner on the run. Sarah Blasco. Do you know Sarah?
0: No idea.
1: Sarah. Don't you know her, Glenn?
0: No.
1: How dare you not know her? She's one of Australia's most magnificent indie singer-songwriters. She sang, "We Won't Run or All I Want." You're a DJ, Glenn. You should know her.
0: I don't know what
1: she's 50 today. 50 and utterly fabulous if only I knew who she was.
0: Which means the songs must have only come out a few years ago because if you go by her age.
1: I don't know, 50? I don't know, but yeah.
0: She would have been 1996, she would have been 20.
1: She's not the one off Sarah. She's not the one off, I don't know. Oh, we'll check that out.
0: Indy.
1: Ryan Corr, 1989. Do you know Ryan, Glenn?
0: Yes, I have heard of him. Yeah, I was in that stupid Wolf Creek thing.
1: Oh, don't say that, Glenn. It was horrendous.
0: Yeah, that's what I said. And they did it twice.
1: House of Dragon. He turns 37 as well.
0: Well, that's your place. We should call your place House of Dragon.
1: House of Dragon. Drag on. Yeah, House of Dragon.
0: No, just Dragon. I've seen you.
1: Sam Burgess, Glenn. 1988.
0: Oh, back to the football again.
1: Yeah, the legendary South Sydney's Rabbitohs powerhouse. Do you know him, Glenn?
0: Different team.
1: No, you wouldn't know him, of course. Well, he turns 38 today. International superstars, Glenn.
0: Mm-hmm.
1: Bruce Springsteen, you know him?
0: The Boss.
1: Yeah. What did he sing, Glenn?
0: Dancing in the Dark, Born to Run. He did a few things.
1: Yeah, quite a lot. Yeah, and still on the travel, I think.
0: And
1: he's still traveling.
0: And wrote a lot of stuff. I think he's got a little bit of dementia now.
1: I think so. Mm. Yeah. 2004, of course, 1930 to 2004, we lost Ray Charles. Would have been his birthday today. Would Georgia of a Mine hit the road? Jack, of course. Anthony Mackie.
0: I'll tell you a little something about Ray Charles. He's the only blind person in the world to actually be issued a driver's license.
1: Oh, well, there you go.
0: Because he did some skit for MTV or something.
1: Right.
0: And they wanted him to drive the car on a private land.
1: Right.
0: So he decided to pull the Disability Act and actually went and got a driver's license.
1: Why not?
0: Yeah, and they let him have one.
1: Yeah.
0: So he's got a driver's license.
1: I'm sure it was all controlled. Controlled.
0: Oh, yeah, obviously you can't you've got to be careful.
1: Anthony Mackie, 1978.
0: Mm-hmm.
1: Any idea who he is?
0: No. Even though I'm reading it.
1: Captain America, Glenn. How do you not know Captain America?
0: I don't really watch
1: the star of The Falcon and the Winter Soldier. I mean, I can't believe your history and knowing all these people, Glenn.
0: When was the last time you watched The Falcon and the Winter Soldier?
1: I watched Captain America just last year.
0: Oh, right.
1: So I do know him, yeah.
0: They sort of get bored with those ones.
1: Jason Alexandra?
0: Yep.
1: You know him?
0: Yep, he's from Seinfeld. He was George.
1: Oh, there you go.
0: He was also in Young Sheldon as the crazy drama teacher.
1: Right. Mm. Well, he's 67 today. Mm. Isn't that good news? 40 years ago, Glenn, on the box, we were watching Sons and Daughters, Glenn.
0: Oh, my God, that show. You can't get away from it.
1: The morbidly magnificent Pat the Rat. Oh, we love her.
0: Yeah.
1: Schemed away into another inheritance. Meanwhile, on Channel 9, the midday show with Ray Martin was serving up variety celebrity interviews and a touch of Johnny Farnham here and there.
0: And Frank Fring was the reason why that all the TV shows in Australia now have delays.
1: Well, there you go.
0: So look up Frank Fring, because I cannot go into details about this on air.
1: Right, okay. I'm sure people will be really over-enthused about that.
0: Well, he's actually a very famous man, Frank Fring.
1: Right. What's it got to do with the midday show?
0: He was on it. He was the reason why they had to go to delay.
1: Oh, yeah.
0: So the midday show was forced to go to delay.
1: Yeah, we saw it. We've seen that all before, Glenn. It's been on many a times. It was probably on last week on the 40 years of TV or something.
0: I don't think they would have shown Frank.
1: Yeah, it's been on TV before. Anyway, Struck With You with Hugh in the News. Was in the news, but of course today's song, Glenn, is Bruce Springsteen, showing us that 77 is a near rock and roll prime, and today we're going to be playing
0: Dancing in the Dark.

0: And there goes the boss, dancing in the dark, Bruce Springsteen.
1: Yeah, you'd think you'd turn on a bloody light, wouldn't you, really? I know. I'm just putting it out there, really. It does bring us into our next section of the show, Glenn, which is, as we like to say, a brand new useless competition.
0: I actually saw him from Fun Prizes for this the other day.

0: And our useless competition is already picking up steam at getoutofbed.com.au/competition, where we're looking for the nation's most pointless, delightfully worthless skills and party tricks. But Sandy, you've taken a detour through the kitchen junk drawer this morning, haven't you?
1: That's right, Glenn, because while hundreds of listeners have been logging on to submit their utterly useless items.
0: I want to see this.
1: not necessarily party tricks. We haven't got any party tricks yet, but we have got useless items. It's got me thinking about everyday objects, Glenn.
0: Oh, yeah? Ping pong balls?
1: Every single week. That have parts on them that everyone thinks are totally useless.
0: Oh, no.
1: And we're going to be looking at them. We're looking at them and we're ignoring them and we're using them completely wrong for 50 straight years, Glenn. And when I looked at the list, Glenn, I realised that your entire life is basically built around misunderstanding basic household manufacturing.
0: Beg your pardon. I understand the tools of modern living, Sandy. What are you... been doing wrong. What have I been doing wrong this time?
1: Now, let's start with school supplies, Glenn.
0: not as it was 50 years ago.
1: You've been hanging around those courtyards again, haven't you? I told you that.
0: Looking for a pencil.
1: Looking for a pencil, all right. Do you remember that classic two-toned pencil eraser from primary school, Glenn?
0: Yes, I do.
1: Now, the one with the soft pink rubber on one end and the dark blue gritty block on the other.
0: Yep.
1: All right. Come on, tell us, Glenn. Come on.
0: Of course. Again, I knew this. The pink end was for lead pencils.
1: Right.
0: And the blue end was for rubbing out blue ink ballpoint pens.
1: Oh, I didn't know
0: that. Yeah, one was for pens, one's for pencil.
1: Oh, I didn't know that. Well, there you go. Wrong, Glenn.
0: No.
1: No, you're wrong.
0: Oh, okay.
1: This is the single greatest lie perpetrated on school children in human history, Glenn. They even would have thought that they had pencils when you were born.
0: Well, rocks. Probably. Chisel. What sort of chisel should I use?
1: No, the blue end was never really meant for pen ink. No, it was engineered specifically to erase dark pencil marks of thick, heavyweight, grainy art paper without tearing the fibres.
0: Oh, there's nothing worse than tearing your paper.
1: What did every Aussie kid in 1982 do, Glenn? I don't know. We made a spelling mistake in a blue biro, spat on the blue end of the rubber, scrubbed it into an exercise book like a madman, ripped a giant socky shredded hole through the 6 layers of paper and onto the wooden desk. And then you sit there with tears in your eyes trying to sticky tape the shreds back together like the teacher yelled at you.
0: What's wrong with this? I admit the tearing a few pages in third grade social studies. Mm-hmm. Rip mucks, I didn't want to do the answers. But what about the hole at the top of the big pencil cap? Hmm? Mm-hmm. I always assumed that was just to let the air in and the ink out.
1: Well, ink drying out, Glenn, is a tiny piece of plastic. I don't know. That hole was there because millions of distracted humans, and particularly blokes, well, I don't know if you're a bloke, Glenn.
0: I'll check later.
1: Particularly a person like you, sitting there chewing on pin lids until you accidentally inhale
0: them.
1: Oh,
0: yeah, I know. I remember that.
1: Yeah. The hole is an emergency airway so that when you swallow the plastic cap, you don't instantly suffocate to death before the paramedics arrive. It's literally a choke-proof safety valve designed for grown adults with survival instincts of a golden retriever puppy.
0: Yeah, this doesn't make any sense. I mean, back then, they didn't care. None of this. We don't care if you get hurt.
1: Just let him die.
0: I know. I mean, I'm just happy to choke on something.
1: I'm sure it was nothing's changed, Glenn.
0: No, it was
1: still trying to find things to choke on, aren't you?
0: I know. The only reason I like the erasers at school is I can scream at the top of my voice, "Miss, I've left me rubber at home." And you've got to remember, I did that.
1: Yes, you say that with your ex-boyfriend too.
0: Yeah, right. I don't want to find them. That pencil cap safety design has really saved countless lives. I don't think they realised it. But speaking of running shoes, what about that mystery extra eyelet on the very top of your sneakers? You know, there's that extra thing where you always put your lace through. You're actually not supposed to. That's the one right at the top near your ankle bone that Nova ever laces through.
1: Yeah, I never really got why it was there. I always thought it was a bit of a waste of time. But wouldn't you know what it's for, Glenn, because you haven't broken in a run since Sydney Olympics.
0: I've got plenty of runners.
1: That top eyelet is for a heel lock or a lace lock runner's knot. Marathon runners lace through their top hole to lock their heel down into the cup of the shoe so their foot doesn't slide forward and smash their toenails into blisters on the downhill. If you use the heel lock on your vintage Dunlop volleys, Glenn, you might actually be able to jog the 4 metres from the studio to the lift without groaning like a rusty wheelbarrow.
0: What's wrong with that? I'd like to let people know I'm here. But I kept my laces relaxed for maximum comfort anyway. I never did them up. But what about the tiny little pockets sewn inside the right-hand pocket of your denim jeans?
1: Did you know this one, Glenn, why there's a little pocket right inside your denim jeans?
0: Well, I always thought it was for, lighters, those coins, guitar picks.
1: Yeah, I thought that's what they were for, but it was invented by Levi Strauss back in 1870. You'd remember that, Glenn, wouldn't you?
0: Of course. 1870.
1: Specifically to store your pocket watch.
0: It was big enough.
1: It's just big enough for a pocket watch, which means you're probably the only bloke in the country actually own the original watch that was designed to fit in there. Now, people just use it as a loose single 20-cent piece or a stored lint-covered butterscotch from three Christmases ago.
0: What's wrong with that? Now I've got somewhere to put me rubber and my pencil cap.
1: It's very handy.
0: Yeah, that little pocket keeps your trolley tokens, actually. But, good luck getting them out of there because they're not big enough to get your finger in. They go through the wash later. But my favourite on the list has got to be the metal hook at the end of the retractable tape measure.
1: Yeah, have you ever noticed that little metal thing at the end? What do you think it's for, Glenn?
0: Well, I heard of a few things it was for. I heard it was actually to make it easier to line up because you got to, when you put it at the end and you pull the tape measure, you're getting an accurate measure.
1: Yeah.
0: That's what I thought.
1: Yeah.
0: But obviously I'm wrong.
1: Well, Glenn.
0: Because you're going to tell me I'm wrong. It doesn't matter.
1: Well, you looked at that loose metal hook on your tape measure, Glenn, and thought it was a manufacturing defect, but took a ball peen hammer to the rivet on your workbench to flatten it tight, didn't you? I didn't get that. Which bit are they talking about? I thought they're talking about the edge, the metal bit on the edge.
0: Yeah, the metal bit on the end, the little hook.
1: They're saying, a lot of people, have you hit it? They were trying to say.
0: I know that hook thing was supposed to be put on the edge of wood and then pull your tape measure because you can't be at both ends at the same time.
1: Glenn, did you hammer it down, Glenn?
0: Yeah.
1: I am. Right. Well, he hammered it out of the tool. The metal hook is intentionally to lose your glen. Now, it slides back forth, extra thickness of the metal blade. When you hook it over the outside edge of a piece of timber, it slides out to account for the metal. When you push it in flat against the inside wall, it slides back so you get the exact true millimetre. I don't know which bit they took. It must be the little slide bit that's in the front. I don't know.
0: Yeah, there's a little right angle thing at the end of your tape measures.
1: Oh, okay.
0: Yeah.
1: Well, fantastic. I didn't get any of that. But either way,
0: I'll explain it later in the meeting.
1: Yeah, you took some German engineering feature, Glenn. Decided it was broken, smash it like a hammer.
0: Of course I did. I smashed everything with a hammer. It's a Ryobi hammer. You got to do that. Well, that does explain my front benches, which is actually 2 inches short on the boundary line. That makes sense now. And why the tape measure keeps smacking me in the face when I'm 2 metres away from it.
1: An absolute mechanical menace, Glenn. So there you have it. Australia, stop ripping your school books with blue erasers. Leave your pen caps unchewed. Tie your running shoes properly. I don't know if does any kids actually use biros anymore. I think they all use laptops.
0: it's all laptops.
1: Although I think they've been made to use pens again.
0: Yeah, they're changing the rules of school that they're supposed to be only 20% of it or something of computers and they will turn them off.
1: Yeah, and for the love of God, do not Glenn near your tape measure. It'll end up something completely different.
0: And if you've got your own useless party trick, pointless talent and everyday design quirk that nobody understands or wants to understand, make sure you enter the useless competition.
1: That's right.
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1: Well, we're going to go to a track, Glenn, and then when we're going to come back, we're going to get our little rant off before we head off for the morning.
0: Yeah, the morning.
1: Our afternoon-morning rant.
0: Yeah, this goes on for 24 hours.
1: That's why it's called an afternoon-morning rant because really it just stays on all day. We don't stop ranting.
0: And life is rosy.

0: Jen Penner and Life is Rosy. You're getting out of bed with Sandy and Glenn.
1: Yeah, it's that time of the morning, Glenn, where, you know, things can give you the shits.
0: Oh, everything gives me the shits. What gives Mr. Energy the shits? Only at the end, only at the end. What
1: gives me the shits? Only at the end. Have you got anything this week, Glenn, that you want to bring to the surface about your shits? What's giving you the shits?
0: I want to talk about Kmart.
1: Oh.
0: Kmart has been giving me the shits. But it's not just them, it's Bunnings and all the other people. Anybody that uses an online inventory system, like you look for a product on the web.
1: Yeah.
0: You look to see which store has it.
1: Yeah.
0: It says, okay, my local store. It says in-store, like Marrickville Metro, in-store.
1: Yep.
0: You go there.
1: Yeah.
0: And it's not in store.
1: No.
0: And you can't ring them.
1: To me, you know.
0: And Bunnings is notorious for it as well. And they say, oh, it's out the back. We haven't put it on the shelves yet.
1: Yeah.
0: It's not in stock until it's actually in stock.
1: Yeah.
0: It drives me nuts.
1: So what do you do, Glenn? Do you
0: nothing.
1: Go out
0: you
1: the
0: can't,
1: back?
0: You can't do a thing.
1: They don't know where it is.
0: They won't go and get it. I tried to buy a little thing for pills in, you know, Monday, Tuesday, Wednesday, Thursday the other day. They have 15 of them, but no one can find them. And the shelf was completely empty.
1: And what were you looking for?
0: Little pill holder, like Monday, Tuesday, Wednesday, Thursday.
1: Oh, yeah, I know. You need those.
0: Yeah, the little puppy has our pills.
1: You probably might have to for your age. It might be cheaper for you just go to Bunnings and buy 10 wheelbarrows. Seven wheelbarrows. One wheelbarrow just for each day to hold all your tablets.
0: There's only one problem with that. They don't hold enough stock. I'll spend the whole day driving around Bunnings. It drives me nuts because these things are never, nothing's
1: you're right,
0: ever
1: that's
0: there.
1: A handy thing to have, isn't it? Those pill poppers. Yeah, pill hobs. I suppose you call it.
0: Because like the dog, for example, I mean, a lot of older people have this problem too. Mm. They don't always take one full tablet, sometimes a half a tablet.
1: Right.
0: So it's easier to make one and a half of these things up for each day once a week than sitting there trying to cut up tablets and mucking around. Just pop them in your little pill holder and you won't forget.
1: Yeah, right.
0: That's
1: what
0: I want to do for the dog because she's got to take pills.
1: It's a good idea.
0: Yeah, but I can't. But it's not the only product. You just can't get anything from these stores. And to make matters worse.
1: What makes matters worse, Glenn? Tell me.
0: Marketplace. All these stores now have gone this marketplace drop shipping thing.
1: Oh, yeah, they're all doing that now, aren't you? You go to the Big W site, it gives you every product from China known to man before it actually gives you anything that's in Big W.
0: And you can't tell, unless you turn that off, you can't tell if what you're actually buying. You don't know if it's in the store or out in the world somewhere.
1: Yeah.
0: Get rid of these things. We don't want this crap. We want your crap, not somebody else's.
1: Yeah, I'm with you, Glenn. I can tell that there's a lot of frustration there.
0: You've been through this. You know exactly what I mean.
1: I can tell there's a lot of frustration there, Glenn, and I can feel your anxiety.
0: Trust me, we went there specially for this $3 plastic container thing, but they lost if actually buying. You don't know if it's in the store or out in the world somewhere.
1: Yeah.
0: Get rid of these things. We don't want this crap. We want your crap, not somebody else's.
1: Yeah, I'm with you, Glenn. I can tell that there's a lot of frustration there.
0: You've been through this. You know exactly what I mean.
1: I can tell there's a lot of frustration there, Glenn, and I can feel it.

0: found the tag on the shelf so I could figure out where it was.
1: Yeah.
0: And I said, yeah, it belongs there. And I said, how many of these does the thing say you've got? He said, 15. I said, how can you lose 15 of them?
1: Yeah.
0: And he says, oh, let me have a look. Oh, the last one was sold 3 weeks ago. I said, what, nobody checks the shelves anymore? Mm. He said, they're supposed to do it every week. I said, well, obviously someone's not doing their job.
1: No. Well, I tell you, it's painful. I've got something that gives me the shits.
0: Yeah, and what gives you the shits?
1: What gives me the shits?
0: I need a shit sound effect.
1: We do. What gives me the shits, Glenn, mm-hmm. is that I managed to go to a new service station the other night.
0: Oh, that's a mistake.
1: They had cheap fuel, and I was a bit low on fuel, and I was like, you know, I usually only, you know, I've got my halfway mark, and start to get sweaty when it goes under.
0: Well,
1: they do say
0: the better fuel economy is over half.
1: I always try and keep it. Like if I get even halfway, I'm pretty much peeing my pants all the way.
0: I need
1: to sit on a couple of sanitary pads just to get me from A to B.
0: I'll give you the doggy mats.
1: It's pretty bad. So I went to the service station and I pulled up there and up to the bowser looking for diesel because at the moment you need to be able to own a luxury yacht just to fill your car full of.
0: No, you need to own the service station.
1: It's gone up to nearly $3 a litre. Can you believe it? It's incredible. Either way, and I suppose those people interstate would be over $3 now. They've probably been, $3.20, $3.30. I imagine if you're in a country town getting screwed over by your local petrol provider. So what gives me the shits, Glenn, is I went to the bowser and then I realised that the bowser doesn't fit in my car. It was for trucks.
0: Oh, you went to the big high flow one.
1: No sign to say high flow only for big trucks, not for cars.
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1: Yeah, that was pretty rockin'.
2: Big, beautiful set like that? 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
5: Well, you should be listening because we've got all those rock and roll classics that make you want to just, well, get up and dance.

Yes, what a fabulous sound. First thing off onto the program, Ronnie Burns with an oldie goldie, as they used to say anyway. And that's from Way Out of the Past. Good morning to everyone. Thank you to Glenn Sandian for the fantastic show that you did this morning. And, well, you do the same pretty well much every Wednesday morning as far as I'm concerned. And it is such a fantastic lead into nostalgia time. And I wanted to make sure that everyone knew that and understand that too. Don't forget, we're here till midday today, as well as here is Marcia Hines and you.

0: Yes, the fabulous, iconic Brenda Lee with a medley there with Jambalaya. Is it true and sweet nothings and all alone am I? Oh, absolutely fantastic. And, of course, you heard it on Nostalgia Time.
1: All revved up and nowhere to go? Keep listening to John Lyle. He'll take you nowhere.

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1: And this is Pixie Keenan. A little thing called Me and You.

0: 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So remember to buckle up every time. However short the journey, however long you've been driving, however well you know the road, don't forget to clip every trip. 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

0: Well, Steve, it's a fabulous day, and now I'd like to welcome you into the studios once again.
1: Thank you, John.
0: And
1: lovely to be here on such a fabulous day.
0: Well, what have you in store for us today, Steve?
1: This week, I've chosen a Shakespearean tragedy, Romeo and Juliet. I'm sure that our listeners are familiar with the story. Two feuding families, the Montagues and the Capulets, in the Italian town Verona in the 15th century. The feud is like the Hatfields and the Macaulays in the Old West. And, of course, being a good Shakespearean tragedy, murder and suicide follow. In the 1950s, Romeo and Juliet became the West Side Story.
0: Yeah.
1: The story about two New York gangs led by Riff and the Sharks by Bernardo. The Jets and the Sharks are sworn enemies. Problems are when Tony, Riff's friend, meets Maria at a dance. Maria is Bernardo's sister.
0: Yes. It became interesting, didn't it?
1: Yeah, well, of course, you see there's a...
0: Yes, I think so.
1: We've been talking about it, yeah. Maria is played by Rita Moreno. Rita Moreno is a Puerto Rican and perhaps is one of the last actors of the Gold Classics. Born in 1931, Rita's career included Singing in the Rain and The King and I.
2: Maria,

0: wasn't it?
1: The male lead, Tony, is played by Richard Beymer. Richard Beymer had an early start in the film basis when he acted a number of films whilst he was still at high school.
0: Yes, it was all very relative to the days in high school and also...
1: In those days, yeah.
0: In those days.
1: Tony sings the great song, Maria. Remember that song?
0: Yes.
1: Although it was really sung by a singer called Tony Brent.
0: So Tamlin's song, the Jet Song, was sung by Tony Brent.
1: Yes, he sang Maria.
0: So yeah.
1: Also, he sang the Jet Song, was also sung by Tony Brent. Riff is played by Russ Tamblyn. Russ Tamblyn actually started his showbiz career when he was 5.
0: Oh.
1: His film credits are Seven Brides for Seven Brothers, The Boy with the Green Hair, Samson and Delilah, and Russ in this in this particular film sang a couple of songs in his own voice. How about that?
0: Gee.
1: It's hard to find an actor who actually could sing in his own voice. Bernardo was played by George Chakaris. George Chakaris was born in Ohio. His parents were Greek, who emigrated from Turkey. He appeared in a number of musicals, and strange as it is in showbiz, he played Riff on the London stage production and also in Bernardo in the film. Incidentally, I think in the London production it went on for about 3 or 4 years.
0: Yeah.
1: You know, it's about time we had a song. How about the Jet Song sung by Tony Brent?

0: with a capital J, which you'll never forget till they caught you away. When you're a gent, you stay a gent. So meet Tony and me at the dog day stance at the gym tonight.
1: You can't rumble at the gym, it'll be lousy with cops.
2: And maybe we've had enough trouble with the Puerto Ricans for one day.
3: Relax, it's a social mixer. So we'll mix
0: until the time's right to fix the rumble for tomorrow night. Be there 10 p.m., punctual like, dressed to kill, walking tall.
1: We always walk tall, we're gents!
0: The greatest. When you're a gent.

The film closes with Tony dying in Maria's arms after he was shot by Chino. I have not seen the Spielberg 2021 version, so I don't know how it closes. But in the 1961 film, it's very sad. Tony is left on the ground, dying, as Maria slowly walks out, and the gangs disperse in different directions. And of course, the background to the music is the finale. Incidentally, in Romeo, the real Shakespearean, the two families make up and become friends.

0: That was quite interesting and a little sad in the end, Steve, but I think I can live with it.
1: So can I.
2: Shakespearean tragedies that, unlike Juliet, but Maria, which she does in the big film, both she kills herself, so in the actual Shakespearean play.
0: Yes.
2: But Maria does not kill herself.
0: Yeah.
2: She goes on to a better life in Hollywood.
0: West Side Story is a very iconic thing. Mm. It's done by plays, done by films.
2: Yeah, I think this is the third version of the film, I think.
0: Yeah, but this one is the version of the film. I'm certain of it, the way you've depicted it. But anyway.
2: This is a 1967 film.
0: Yeah.
2: Yeah.
0: Yeah, it was good.
2: Mm. Well, thanks, John. If our listeners want to follow, they can actually follow on the YouTube or wait until the latest version hits the Liverpool silver screen.
0: Oh, thank you very much, Steve, once again for coming in. And in particular, this one telling us all about West Side Story.
2: Well, thank you, John. And I must admit, and I have seen the film a couple of times.
0: Yes.
2: Being you me, I've never really enjoyed it.
0: Well, I did.
2: Well, good. I'm glad.
0: The first time I saw it, no.
2: No, because it's very hard to work out, isn't it?
0: Yeah.
2: But if you watch the Shakespearean play, it's pretty straightforward.
0: Yeah.
2: If you can follow all that Shakespearean type talk.
0: Well, thank you very much again, Steve, for coming in and telling us. And please come back again next week and tell us another story.
2: Thank you.

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0: You don't have to be in the city to do all the dancing. 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